0: One, two.
1: That was Stretch. And why did you do it? This is the funky, groovy, chill show. 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I'm Jimmy XS, and from the Red Church to Subway. This is the Brothers Johnson. Ain't we funkin' now?

All right. This is the funky, groovy, chill show. That was Betty Davis and Game is My Middle Name. This is KAAD-LP at 103.5 FM Sonora. This is Ruth Brown on the good ship Lollipop.

All right, this is the funky, groovy, chill show on KAAD-LP at 103.5 FM, Sonora. That was the Ogyatanya show band doing disco, Africa. Before that, Ebo Taylor Jr. and Mondo Soul Funky. Alice Clark and Don't You Care, Ruth Brown on the Good Ship, Lollipop. And starting off the set, Betty Davis and Game is My Middle Name. 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

0: Right, that was Stanley Turrentine and Living Through It All. Before that, the OJs and Lonely Drifter. Before that, Tony Tornado and Manye Belliza. 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

hating the public, hating the way that they always judging, making assumptions. 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

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Mr. Urban Renewer, that didn't quite do her. 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

This is Ravi Shankar. As I travel around the world, I feel that the young people are searching for the means with which to attain peace, happiness, and spiritual awareness. Why not get high on life itself without using any drugs? You young ones, you have the elixir of life. You don't need hard drugs to make your life more meaningful.

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1: There is nothing wrong with your television set. Do not attempt to adjust the picture. We are controlling transmission. If we wish to make it louder, we will bring up the volume. If we wish to make it softer, we will tune it to a whisper. We will control the horizontal. We will control the vertical. We can roll the image, make it flutter. We can change the focus to a soft blur or sharpen it to crystal clarity. For the next hour, sit quietly and we will control all that you see and hear. We repeat, there is nothing wrong with your television set. You are about to participate in a great adventure. You are about to experience the awe and mystery which reaches from the inner mind to the outer limits.

That's a piece of music I imagine is familiar to Monster kids who grew up in the 1960s. Dominic Frontieri's theme for The Outer Limits, featuring Vic Perrin as the control voice who has taken control of your TV. I'm Daryl Brogdon. Welcome to the Retro Cocktail Hour, where the music is shaken, not stirred. We are on the air from here at the Underground Martini Bunker. And you know what? It's Halloween. That means we've got the annual Halloween Spooktacular, featuring all manner of monster pops, swinging ghosts, groovy ghouls, and, of course, trailers for cheesy horror movies. Coming up, Halloween Horrors by Louis Armstrong, Les Baxter, and the John Buzan Trio. We'll hear from Frankie Stein and his ghouls. There's music for Beetlejuice and Ghostbusters. Plus, we'll visit the House on Haunted Hill. It's Halloween. And in the immortal words of Fred the Head, boo. What can I say? He's a mo' I a few words on the Retro Cocktail Hour.

0: They come from the bowels of hell, a transformed race of walking dead, zombies guided by a master plan for complete domination of the Earth. Plan 9 from outer space. Starring the most nightmarish cast ever, Bela Lugosi, the seductive Vampyra, and poor Johnson as the Walking Dead.
1: Turn off your electro gun! No! No! Stop him, Dennis!
2: I can't get it, it's jammed!
1: Grab him, you fool!
0: Bullets bounce off their bodies. Rockets, missiles, jets cannot stop their death ships. What earthly power can stop this terror? For a glimpse of things to come, see this blast of screen suspense. For it could be happening right now.

The Swingin' Ghosts, that's Ted Heath and his orchestra, here on the Retro Cocktail Hour. That came out in 1959 on a 45, with Indian Love Call on the flip side. We also heard the first of our monster movie trailers tonight, Plan 9 from Outer Space. Some say the worst movie ever made, but seriously? Have you ever seen Manos, Hands of Fate? And we began that set with Strollin' Spooks, done by Ken Nordine and his kinsmen, 1958. And yeah, that's apparently the Ken Nordine of word jazz fame. You're with me, Daryl Brogdon, at the Underground Martini Bunker for the Halloween edition of the Retro Cocktail Hour. 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Up ahead, Danny Elfman's unforgettable music for Beetlejuice, plus the Munsters. Next, we're back to 1954 and Louis Armstrong, along with the Gordon Jenkins Orchestra. This is Spooks on the Retro Cocktail Hour.

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0: A new dimension in shock, like spending a night in the grave. Three of the most macabre experiences ever put on film. Witness the bone-crushing terror in...
1: The Corpse Grinders!
0: Plus, sinister and terrifying, The Undertaker and his pals. Fiendish and petrifying, The Embalmer.
2: Due to the highly intense and sinister nature of this program, the producers insist that every person in attendance personally sign a certificate of assurance before being admitted into the theater, certifying each patron of sound mind and body, and that in the event of a coronary insanity or death suffered due to the program, the producers or theater cannot be held liable in any way. Certificates will be handed out for your signing prior to ticket purchase at the box office by special uniformed attendants. A nurse is in attendance at the theater, providing free blood pressure tests to anyone requesting such.
1: The Corpse Grinders!
0: Undertaker and his pals, and The Embalmer, the shock of your life.

0: That's Jack Marshall, born in El Dorado, Kansas, with the Munsters theme here on the Retro Cocktail Hour. Jack was originally a guitar player. I'll bet that's him on the guitar solo in the Munsters. He also did the music for movies like Thunder Road and the Giant Gila Monster. Ahead of that, the voices of Walter Schumann with Haunted House, a tune he co-wrote with Bob Wells, who wrote the lyrics for the Christmas song, among others. Also, Spooky Fun from Beetlejuice, music by Danny Elfman. Somebody said the music for this movie has a real joie de vivre. Or, under the circumstances, wouldn't that be joie de mort? Well, alive or undead, I'm glad you're here for the Halloween edition of the Retro Cocktail Hour. I'm Daryl Brogdon, and still to come, Les Baxter's music for X, the man with the X-ray eyes, plus tunes from Night of the Living Dead. That's all in the next 30. You know, some performers are one-hit wonders, but here's a guy who didn't have a hit. He had just one record. His name is Teddy Durant, and he made this in 1965. It's the Beast of Sunset Strip on the Retro Cocktail Hour.
1: Lifting your tracks, here's my skull and bone pack. There's a mean old monster down from Las Vegas track. He's flipped his lid, hangs in a cave, and sleeps in a coffin near Dracula's grave. He's mean, ornery, mad and rough. Always misbehaves and dips chocolate snuff. Don't meddle with this, 'cause he'd you forget it. Just hop in your woody and

So if he says he won, you know he lied. Yeah! Now kittens and cats, if you're ever out on Sunset Strip, sidewalk surfing or just taking a trip, souping a Woody or a cute

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He plays the bongo with a watusi beat, and does the jerk and the swim right on the street. Now, dragsters, like, take my advice. 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

Hello, I'm Cremation Mortem, and this is the Retro Cocktail Hour Halloween Spooktacular. What's a nice ghoul like you doing in a crypt like this? A production of Kansas Public Radio.

0: Chief, if I were surrounded by 6 or 8 of these things, would I stand a chance with them?
1: Well, there's no problem. If you had a gun, shoot them in the head. That's a sure way to kill them. If you don't, get yourself a club or a torch. Beat them or burn them. They go up pretty easy.
0: Well, Chief McClellan, how long do you think it will take you until you get the situation under control?
1: Well, that's pretty hard to say. We don't know how many of them there are. We know when we find them, we can kill them.
0: Are they slow moving, Chief?
1: Yeah, they're dead. They're all messed up.
0: Well, in time, would you say you ought to be able to wrap this up in 24 hours?
1: Well, we don't really know. We know we'll be into it most of the night, probably into the early morning. We're working our way toward Willard, and we'll team up with the National Guard over there, and then we'll be able to give a more definite view.
0: Thank you very much, Chief McClellan. This is Bill Cardill, WIC TV 11 News.

Well, there's a tune from the soundtrack of Night of the Living Dead, 1968, here on the Retro Cocktail Hour. The director of this film, George Romero, once said they barely had enough money to finish the film, let alone hire a composer to write a score. So all of the music in Night of the Living Dead is drawn from various production libraries. The cue we just heard, for example, is by George Hormel, and its original title is Weird Eerie. Ahead of that, singer Alma Cogan, the girl with a giggle in her voice, on Mystery Street from around 1953. We also heard some of Les Baxter's music for X, The Man with the X-Ray Eyes, made by Roger Corman in 1963. This is the one about the scientist who develops eye drops that increase the range of human vision, so much so that he can see through pretty much everything, and eventually he's staring at the edge of the universe. Yeah, it's fun till somebody gets heard. Welcome to the Retro Cocktail Hour, Halloween style. I'm Daryl Brogdon, down below at the Underground Martini Bunker. Later on, don't meet Dr. Frankenstein. Probably not bad advice. 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The Retro Cocktail Hour is on the air each and every week on stations like Wyoming Public Radio, Public Radio Guam, and Four Corners Public Radio. 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

That's called Monster Motion from the album Ghoul Music, 1965, done by Frankie Stein and his Ghouls, here on the Retro Cocktail Hour. This was an anonymous studio band that targeted the Monster Kid generation of the 1960s. They did like 5 albums with titles like Monster Melodies and Shock, Terror, Fear, all within the space of about 2 years. Thank you kindly for joining us here at the Retro Cocktail Hour, where this week we celebrate the Eve of All Hallows, Halloween to you and me. Later on, the John Buzan Trio from the album Inferno, Ray Parker Jr. with Ghostbusters, and a visit to the House on Haunted Hill. I can't hardly wait. Next is music from House of Frankenstein, the first of the so-called Monster Rally films, where Universal Pictures would cram all their monsters into one movie. This one's from 1944, and it features music by Hans Salter and Paul Dessau. Dessau was a German composer who was best known for his operas and his work with Bertolt Brecht. Basically, I just wanted to play this next tune because I love the title. Liquefying Brains on the Retro Cocktail Hour.

0: It is an historic occasion whenever Boris Karloff and Bela Lugosi confront each other. Their very presence weaves a spell of mystery and horror.
1: Ready for the test, Dracula?
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1: Then, let us begin.
3: It's alive! It's alive! It's alive! It's alive!
4: When this dead hand moves, the monster created by a man they called Mad is turned loose to strike terror into the hearts of men. To shock women into uncontrolled hysteria. To prey upon the innocence of children. This is the story you've heard about, talked about. The spine-tingling, blood-chilling story that stuns your emotions

0: Good evening. As a duly designated representative of the city, county, and state of New York, I order you to cease any and all supernatural activity and return forthwith to your place of origin or to the nearest convenient parallel dimension.
1: That ought to do it. Thanks very much, Ray.

That's Frank Duvall and his orchestra, the theme music for House on Haunted Hill, right here for you on the Halloween edition of the Retro Cocktail Hour. You might remember Frank Duvall. He used to play Happy Kine, the band leader, on TV's Fernwood Tonight. Before that, Ray Parker Jr. and the theme song for Ghostbusters, which was number one on Billboard's Hot 100 for three straight weeks in 1984. Also, the John Buzon Trio from the album Inferno, and Mr. Ghost Goes to Town. That's a tune that goes way back. The earliest recordings I've been able to find are from 1937, when it was recorded by at least four different bands. And Carlos Casal with a song called Don't Meet Dr. Frankenstein. I don't know when this came out originally, but it's popped up on several compilations of late, including one called Filthy Sleazy 50s Trash back in 1988. That is a heck of a title. I'm Daryl Brogdon. I think I'll start calling this show Filthy Sleazy 50s Trash. Or maybe I won't, and I'll just say I did. It's Halloween here at the Underground Martini Bunker. Here's hoping you and yours are all safe and happy for this Halloween. The Retro Cocktail Hour is on the air every week with the music that's shaken, not stirred. 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

0: 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Hey, thanks for being here at our annual Halloween party at the Retro Cocktail Hour. The Underground Martini Bunker is suitably festive, I think. The jack-o'-lanterns are lit, but then most everybody down here is lit. 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
0: 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I stay green in the lobby. 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
1: Copy that.
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1: Okay, Clancy.
2: Boy, that beat anything I ever saw in my life. I guess the Air Force must have tested the biggest bum they ever had.
1: Bum? Sure that wasn't an earthquake?
2: No, no. That weren't no natural earthquake. It got real quiet. And the whole sky lit up. Just like the good Lord is snapping a picture.
1: You serious?
2: It's the biggest thing I ever seen.
3: They're not doing any nuclear tests above ground.
2: I'm telling you, I had to cover my eyes. Did the cave go?
1: Well, I don't know, but I'm not going back in there to find out. You look funny when we go dust off.

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But our hope will not fade as we will carry on. For the day draws near when our redemption comes.

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The words are just spoken and it's gone already. But yet, as you speak, the vibration of those words and the influence of those words can stick and go in the mind of somebody else who's receiving it, and it can actually come into physical existence in something else years from now.

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I'm not going to ID. I totally 100,000% refuse. Well, it looks like we got a deputy coming out here. It's okay. Okay. What's it look like I'm doing? Well, if you look at what I'm doing, you'll get it. What's your name and badge number? I'm going to tell you right now, okay, if you come out here and you can tell me I can't record something from a public easement, I'm going to hold you liable under Chapter 21, Title 42, United States Code, Section 1983 and 1985 for conspiracy. You're dismissed. You're dismissed.

0: that.
1: I want an attorney present. I want an attorney present for any questions that you have.
0: On that, you'll call the attorney.
1: I don't care what you're asking. You're dismissed. Have a good day. Name and badge number. Ma'am, name and badge number.

0: batch number. Thank you. Have a good day. You're blocking my First Amendment protected activity. Oh, here, we'll do it a really good way. This will broadcast the live. There we go. Hey, guys, we got deckies out here telling me that I can't record license plates, that I can't record stuff. I am on public easement. I checked out the platform. I know I'm on public easement. And if they even try to say that, then I'm going to hold them liable under the First and 14th Amendment Violations, Chapter 21, Title 42, United States Code, Section 1983, for the deprivation of rights in 1985 because they're conspiring with a separate entity, which is Ford, which would be 42 U.S.C. Section 1985 for conspiracy against rights. You guys have a good day. Am I being detained? Okay. All right. Is your body cam working? Okay, I will be doing a public records request. Make sure it's a delegate. I don't care what you have to say. I'm not going to give you ID. What crime do you suspect me of? Okay, so in Florida, if there is no crime, then I do not have to identify myself. So fuck yourself, I'm not going to ID. I totally 100,000% refuse. I have not committed a crime. You cannot articulate a crime. You just said it in front of 27 people that I didn't commit a crime. If I have not committed a crime, then I do not need to ID. Bye-bye. I am not going to identify myself. Get it through your head. I am not going to identify myself for the last time. I refuse to say it. Well, I'm not going to. I don't have ID on me anyway, so. Okay. Then you'll be held liable under 42 U.S.C. Section 1983. Are you going to arrest me right now? Go ahead. Do it. I dare you. I am not going to give you my ID. I am not going to give you my ID. You have zero chance of me getting, of you getting my ID. You're coming at me. You have 3 deep right now, which is an intimidation against my rights. It is an intimidation against my rights. 42 U.S.C. Section 1983 for violation of First and 14th, Article 5 under the 14th Amendment, civil rights. You guys want to play games? I'm telling you right now, I can pro se this. You're going to lose your qualified immunity. I don't want to talk to you. Get the hell away from me.
1: We're here because somebody called.
0: I don't care why you're here. It does not matter. It does not matter. I don't care what you're here for. Well, I'm not going to give you ID. No, I'm not going to listen to you right now. I don't give a rat's ass what you have to say. So you can say whatever you want. But you're on. I know I'm fine to be here and do what I'm doing, and I'm not going to ID to you, and I don't really care what you have to say. I'm going to talk over you because what you have to say is really unimportant to me. So I'm going to continue to talk over you. What you're saying is a waste of time. I can't even understand you, so just piss off and get lost. I don't really care what you have to say. Get lost.
2: Don't be
0: I don't care what you have to say. Get lost. And there they go, guys. The walk of shame.
3: Jason, this rumbling, which is the size I said of an iPad, is this, it sounds to me like you could do a whole concert just with that little piece of equipment. And I notice you take your drumstick and you hit the side of that thing when you're playing.
2: Yeah.
3: This guy, he is a real guy. I'm serious. Is that because, like your dad, you hit the drums hard? Is that why the sound is a certain way?
2: Right.
3: Part of it.

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Paramedics need a subject heart and healing of the church of the Iron Man. Jesus Christ, of course, the stop resist the Holocaust. 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

0: sisters ask it to mind why you have by rule of law.
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3: Hey, this is the day to be thankful for.
0: Here's where I stab you all in the back.
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So there are no surprises, and talent will play a control against a world full of uncertainty by being informed with their own experience. The internet has allowed us to instantaneously view ratings from other users for products, companies, restaurants, and reviews. However, it is important to be mindful of considering reviews. Whether it's credible, is this person actually views this product or service, and how recent was the rating? Is their knowledge about the company, hearsay, or personal experience? In addition, generally speaking, people are more likely to report

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0: niggas can't spell it's T-O-P. 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
1: I could stand in the
2: middle
1: of
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car. 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And don't set stuff on fire either. Actually, if you can only afford one of those cars, because those are compact cars and they're very affordable, then get that. Don't let me judge your life. But the other

0: 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Like, I used to watch Nick at Night a lot. 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I used to watch like Dobie Gillis and Donna Reed, like,
1: really?
0: Like every day, like when I'm like 11, you know. And it's like,
1: why do you think you were so into that?
0: I honestly think it just came down to options at that hour.
1: You're just bored and there's nothing else to
0: there's
1: do.
0: There's nothing, like, you know, and I just kind of always gravitated towards whatever was common from whatever era.

0: the weather girl or what? I think she's new on Fox and Friends. But she was like, I'm a big Sebastian Bach fan.
1: Do you think they had to tell her to cool it off after he left? Like, hey, next time
2: my wife's gonna go kick her ass.
0: Yeah, yeah.
2: That's my wife. But
0: she was into him, right? Were you there? She was into him, right?
2: Yeah. Kick her butt, eh?
3: I say you have to delete her off Facebook now.
0: Oh, no Facebook friends.
2: Facebook will wreck everything.
4: Yeah, it really does. It's all
2: saved. Dude, I lost so many friends on this election.
4: You did?
2: Yeah, like if I'd stick up for Hillary, I'd just get attacked.
4: Mm-hmm. It was the same on both. People were just fucking unfriending
2: like
4: each other.
2: Oh, totally.
0: Yeah.
2: Totally.
4: Screaming at each other. I don't do politics on Facebook. I do it in real life on Facebook. It's too exhausting.
2: Some guy, I defended Hillary Clinton, then some guy, my dear buddy Jameson, goes on my page and calls my uncle a fucking moron. My uncle's like, you think the fucking world is flat and shit. You're a moron. I don't... My uncle's like 72. He lives in like Colorado. Like, what? You can't call my uncle a fucking moron. Like, you're unfriendly.
0: And then he's like,
2: sorry, man. I'm done.
0: Like, after everything that you've done and everything that you've been through, you're still dealing with the Facebook bullshit.
1: No one escapes that.
0: No one
1: escapes. And it's random family members that get it the worst. Cousins, uncles. It's not fucking people you want to get it.
0: Yeah.
1: It's not old high school friends that you wish you could delete.
0: Yeah.
1: People are like, ah, shit.
2: Oh, how's about this? Like, because you have to use your real name, you got to put your old school, and then you get people that you haven't seen since you're like 12, like, giving you advice about that.
0: Yeah.
2: And I'm like, dude, I haven't fucking seen you since I was 12.
0: Oh, did you read
2: I guess we're not 12 years old anymore. Believe.
0: Like, I read like a smart ass comment on one of my photos.
2: Like, I don't know you anymore, dude. Like,
0: who's this troll? And it's my uncle. Just like, not aging too well, are you, Sam? It's my fucking uncle. Like, what are you doing?
4: And he's not wrong.
5: Yeah, I try not to engage in Facebook. It's just too exhausting. Because Twitter, at least, there's a certain amount of characters. Yeah. On Facebook, it just gets too long. Yeah. And I know most of those people.
0: And Twitter kind of disappears.

0: You can like reply, but you can't read like 100.
1: Right, everybody doesn't see the reply.
0: Well, that's right. That's right.
1: Like you're highlighting, like you're captioning the photo yourself.
0: That's right. Yeah. There's like 100. Fuck you.
2: What do you think is so good?
3: The see more button on Facebook is always in trouble. Stuff.
0: Why are you on my page?
1: Yeah.
3: Yeah, go away. There's more than just these three sentences, and you click see more, and it goes to a fucking, it's like a scroll. This is way too much.
1: But when you spend as much time as you did writing this book, like it's a long book and you wrote it yourself.
0: Yep.
1: Like, aren't you tapped out as far as writing? Like, it's all in the book. Don't fucking worry about my
0: face. I usually tell you on your show. I have a new book. It's called 18 Stories to Jay. And it's the number one selling book on Amazon.
1: Hey. Are you friends?

0: The rhythm is the rebel. Here's a funky rhyme that it's having on. Just thinking I'm breaking a beat for rapping on. See, I ain't
1: quiet. Can't be in this side of the house. I gotta write a book. Fuck, it's gotta be good. You can't fucking watch TV in the living room. You gotta go to the basement.
2: Why didn't you get a co-writer? You did the whole thing yourself. You didn't want anybody to do it.
3: Okay. There you go.
1: I like making money. Oh, we gotta give this guy that you don't know a third. Fuck that. How's about I fucking write the motherfucker?
4: How long did it take you to write it?
1: 4 years.
4: Okay.
2: So I was reading it, and I was bummed out by one thing. Like, I got to this point early on in the book. I really thought I was going to hear a story about you fucking Christina Applegate when she was 16. And then you're like, yeah, and we were caught. It was like right after she, like, started on Married with Children, and you met her in a club and everything.
1: No, she didn't.

somebody's face, a lot of people ain't gonna be able to take it.

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0: What happened to him?
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5: Zach here with K-Foot, and it's time to check in with the community. 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
8: Hello, I'm calling from Tracy, California. My name is Patrick. I'm a friend of David Allen, Dave Simmerly. And I was talking to him the other night, and I wanted to know what time the his program is going to come on. He told me today on Friday, but I'm not sure of the time. Anyways, I don't see no schedules or nothing, and I'm trying to find out what time he's going to be on his program. Thank you.
9: Yo, my name's Oscar Goldman, and I have a show coming up. I have an album release party coming up, and I want everybody to be there. We got Problems playing from out of town. It's going to be a great show. We got special guests, hashtag money. I think that's how you say their name. Either way, I'm releasing my album. It's going to be on June 18th. All right, it's a Thursday night, $10 at the door at the Waterwheels in Columbia. I hope to see everybody there. It's going to be a great time. Such a high horse is on its way.
10: Yeah, I'm just checking in March 2026. So far, midway through March, we're pretty clear on any Bigfoot activity. I've been patrolling from Columbia through Sonora and clear up to Twain Heart. And there was only one possible sighting early in March on the 7th near... where Mono Way meets 108 south of Soulsbyville. I just can't confirm, but it was in the dark and probably a seven footer. It was a big squatch. If it was just it was dark and he was fading into the bushes. Anyway, we're all good. March 2026.
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6: 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Up a rugged coastline, he discovered a wild world filled with rich abundance and natural beauty. He named it California and claimed that land for Spain, the year 1524. But other people already lived in this paradise, healthy and resourceful, living on all that the land provided. By 1524, California's first people numbered more than 300,000, 500 tribes, 90 languages. But suddenly, that ship set off their coast, and over the next 200 years, the Spaniards came with their religion, their worldly ways, their modern tools, horses, and their guns. For glory, God, and gold, the Spaniards declared. By 1769, they began building missions and marking borders along the wild land. They stomped with their big boots across California, expanding Spain's vast empire, intent on converting and civilizing California's first people. But instead, the Indians were forced to do harsh labor, treated with brutality and thoughtless cruelty. In just 60 years, over 60,000 First Nations people had died of wretched diseases that they had never felt before. Their babies did not survive, and they died trying to escape, viciously killed by the very people who had come to save them. But many retreated into California's rugged mountains and barren deserts to live their lives in tradition. They knew the land, and they were part of it. Mexico rules. In 1827, the new Mexican government expelled Spain from these lands. Native peoples' tribes were disappearing. Their languages, customs, and traditional ways of living began to dwindle. In 1827, California's first people numbered only 240,000. Rather than thriving, as they had done for 300 generations and more, their numbers now were steadily shrinking. With Mexican rule came the reign of the Californios and their great rancheros, glorious farms, vineyards, and orchards. The families of the rancheros had names that still stand across California. Names like Sepúlveda, Vallejo, Dominguez, Verdugo, Arguello, Serrano. But who did the hard labor on these rancheros? It was still California's Indians, forced into servitude and bondage. Many protested. Wars for freedom even broke out. Over the next 30 years, ever more First Nations people died from disease, starvation, heartless cruelty. By 1845, California's native population had dwindled to less than 75,000. More than 165,000 gone in less than 30 years, reduced by three-fourths of their original numbers. Imagine an orange cut into four pieces. Now quickly throw away three pieces. Hurry! You only have one left. And that is all that was left of California's first people. The Gold Rush. When the world rushed in for gold and California joined the Great Union of these United States, there was no justice. No saving grace to protect California's first people. Not only disease and hardships, but now the new California Yankees simply wanted to get rid of the Indians and not just force them out, but murder them. During its gold rush heyday, the town of Marysville, California, paid a bounty for Indian scalps. Children were kidnapped. Massacres of entire villages plagued the land. In less than 10 years, another 55,000 Indians had been killed, bringing the number of First Nations people in this land of plenty and beauty down to fewer than 20,000 as the gold rush quieted. In 1900, as a new century rolled across the world bringing great promise, California's Indians numbered less than 6,000. Generations of families gone. Wise knowledge of how to live in harmony with the earth, gone. Languages, whole tribes, gone. And stories, lost forever, all gone.
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0: took that ride to Oshkosh. But the story doesn't end there. Nope, for 43 years, Dick and Dorothy traveled the highway of life together. The ups and the downs, the twists and turns. 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But without a chance introduction by an angel in the disguise of a traveling salesman, we wouldn't be here to tell you the story.
1: Dick should have been born a bird. 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
1: I'm afraid it's starting to rain.
0: Yes, how beautiful the city is in the rain. Isn't it just so romantic?
1: Well, there's nothing romantic about getting wet.
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5: 911, what are you reporting?
6: We got someone or something crawling around out here.
5: Did you see what it was? Was it a person or an animal or?
6: I can't tell. All I know is that my sensor light came on and I just happened to glimpse and see this thing running across the yard. A good sized man or something. It looks like a man. I don't know what it was. Just that it ran across the yard.
5: Okay. You've had problems in the neighborhood before?
6: Yeah, my dog was killed here just recently. I don't know what it was. Whatever it is, it's running. I couldn't catch it if I was going to chase it. But whatever it was standing up. I'm out here looking through the window now and I don't see anything. I don't want to go outside. Jesus Christ, you better...
5: Sir?
6: See up!
5: Hello?
6: Get somebody out here.
5: What's going on now, sir?
6: That son of a bitch is about 6'9", I don't know.
5: Do you see him now, sir?
6: Yes, I'm looking right at him.
5: Uh-oh. Okay, hang on.
6: He's right...
5: Is he in your yard, sir?
6: Yeah, God, he's big.
5: Okay, what's he doing in your yard?
6: He's looking at me.
5: Oh, and the guy is on foot.
6: I don't know what... It's a big... Real big person. That's all I can say.
5: Okay, but it is a person.
6: I'd say it was a person, somebody really big. But he's all in black.
5: Is he a black male or a white male? Did you actually see whether, or was he just wearing black?
6: He's all black and he's big. He is big.
7: Hey, this is Zach with the Bark Beetles rugby team, and I just wanted to let everyone know that we have a fun group of people out playing touch rugby every single Tuesday evening from about 5:30 to 7:30. 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Thanks.
8: Yo, my name's Oscar Goldman, and I have a show coming up. I have an album release party coming up, and I want everybody to be there. We got Problems playing from out of town. It's going to be a great show. We got special guest #Money. I think that's how you say their name. Either way, I'm releasing my album. It's going to be on June 18th. All right, it's a Thursday night, $10 at the door at the Waterwheels in Columbia. I hope to see everybody there. It's going to be a great time. Such a high horse is on its way.
9: Hey, how's it going? I was just calling to see what you guys were all about. Drove by this place in Felton. Felt a little spooky. Had some Bigfoot sightings the night prior. Thought you might want to check it out. Thank you.
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0: The Overland Travelers walked and rode all through spring, covering 15 to 20 miles a day. Men and women drove the teams. Children skipped and played together, watching out for one another as they journeyed. They quickly learned that even if they didn't all speak the same language, they could still be friends and share the long road. Near day's end, the children grew tired and jumped into each other's wagons or climbed on the back of oxen. The land rose slowly, almost unnoticed, until hills began to gently roll out before them, covered in thick prairie grass. For the next few days, a miserably cold rain poured down. Blackjack and Buster dragged that heavy wagon through thick mud as rain pounded on the prairie schooner's canvas cover. With the heavy rain, the girls were crammed inside the wagon all day. Sadie got out her knitting, and Abby tried to sew a rag doll from Ma's quilt scraps. Finally, the storm passed. Blue skies stretched out over endless miles of green grasses waving in the breeze, the great plains of North America. After nearly 3 weeks of travel, the wagon train finally arrived at Fort Kearney on the banks of the Platte River. This was the first place to load new provisions and maybe get a letter or at least send one. With one day to resupply, the company headed out again, following the course of the river. Later that day, the wagon train came upon a prairie dog town that stretched for 30 miles with thousands of prairie pups living underground. Everyone laughed aloud when they saw all the prairie dogs popping in and out of their burrows, calling out to each other, "Yip, yip, yip!" But the wagon train captain, he shouted, "Don't let your animals fall in those dang prairie dog holes. They'll break a leg from a fall like that." He cursed those prairie dogs. It took 2 days to ride through that huge prairie dog town. As they rolled along, everyone kept watch on their livestock to avoid disaster. Abby and Sadie walked along, pointing and giggling as the cute little critters scampered across the ground, then dove into those treacherous holes, only to pop up again. Yip, yip, yip! The caravan rolled across the great prairie at a good pace. 6 days after leaving Fort Kearney, they came to their first big river crossing on the North Platte. But a long line of wagons lay ahead of them, all westward bound. "It'll be a few days before we can take our turn to cross," the captain explained. "You all make camp. The scouts and I need to study this river, and there's 500 people ahead of us." So everyone prepared to stay put. With two oxen and a horse out grazing, Pa and Taroni took Sadie hunting for rabbits and prairie chickens, while Ma and Abby hunted for fresh berries and prairie chicken eggs. That night, the McCorkles welcomed other travelers to their campfire. They all enjoyed the smell of fresh meat roasting on a spit. Pa played his fiddle and Ma her squeeze box while everyone sang about going west. "I'm off to California, my true love for to see." Sadie and Abby danced with their new friends. Then Abby shouted, "Let's play Hunt the Ring." Sadie ran for a long piece of yarn, and Abby begged Ma for her wedding ring. "Don't you lose it," Ma chided with a smile. Sadie slipped the ring onto the yarn and tied the ends to make a big circle. Children and grown-ups took a hold of the yarn and stretched the circle wide. "Can I be it?" Abby asked as she jumped into the middle of the circle. Everyone clutched the yarn and passed the ring around the circle, all quickly moving their hands back and forth and back and forth. Who really had the ring? Finally, Abby shouted, "Pa, it's you!" And sure enough, she was right. Then Pa took a turn in the center. They played the game until Pa picked up his fiddle and sang, "Hush-a-bye, don't you cry, time to sleep, you little babies." And then everyone turned in for the night. In the morning, Ma cooked fresh eggs, berry biscuits, and a little bit of bacon. "If we're stuck here, let's get some work done," she said, snagging the girls to help. She got out her washing buckets
4: and they trudged down to the river's edge. When laundry was done, they swept trail dust out of the wagon and shook out the blankets. Pa and Tarone checked the harnesses and wagon wheels, looking for wear and tear. Pa trimmed Blackjack and Buster's hooves, while Tarone checked on his horse. For 3 days, the wagon train captain and scouts watched that river, studying its depth and flow. Finally, the wagon train captain announced, "Today, it's our turn to cross, but there's only one safe spot. We gotta be careful. If you don't watch out, quicksand can grab the stock and pull 'em under." One of the scouts chimed in. "I saw a wagon get caught in a fast current one time. It just swept away and everyone was drowned. People, oxen, crossing rivers. Dangerous business." Pa turned to Ma and Tarone. "We best take heed. These men have been here before. They know these waters." One by one, 15 wagons eased into the river, each wagon taking plenty of time to safely cross. At last, they were on their way, wheels rolling along the shore of the North Platte River.
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1: All right. We're going to start new show. It's called Classical for Beginners. This is the first hour. I'm your host, Jimmy XS, and I'm a beginner in classical myself, and so is it okay to say this would be like the blind leading the blind? Beethoven was deaf by the time he died, and he had his hearing in the beginning of his writing symphonies, but he started losing his hearing over time. And I think we're going to talk about Beethoven's Fifth Symphony right now, and we're going to listen to it as well. And because it's generally regarded as one of the cornerstones of all of Western music, so this is a good place to start. And you probably are familiar with the one part of it. It's the opening motif, and a motif is something that it repeats over and over, and it doesn't even have to be in music. It could be in art or a painting or movies or whatever. And so when this one starts out, it's got this motif that you're probably going to recognize. And I think something that was new here is he took this motif. There's four movements. This was during the classical era of classical music. And all right, like the most popular, or the one when they're talking about eras of classical music, the earliest would be, say, Baroque, 1600 to 1750. Then the classical eras from 1750 to 1820 or so. And that stuff is pretty strict. And then the Romantic era starts around 1820 on to like 1900, and then basically 1900 and until today is just like 20th century or modern classical music. So anyway, Beethoven finished writing his third symphony, I think, and then so he started on this, the Fifth Symphony, and then he was working on a couple other ones at the same time. And then he, I think in 1804 he started writing this, and then he finished in 1808 and debuted it, in December of 1808. So, and it was cold, and he also debuted his sixth symphony as well that same night. And it was a really cold place, and it went on for 4 hours. And so I guess it wasn't really well received at first because people were all burned out and stuff. So this, the Fifth Symphony has four movements, which is like, symphonies, which was one of the most popular, there's sonatas and concertos and stuff. And so the symphonies during the classical era usually had three or four movements. And this is during the classical era, but there's some elements of the Romantic era, which basically Beethoven ushered in. And then with more, expressive and emotional type music, instead of this more rigid and structured stuff going on. And he reintroduces some of the ideas from the first movement in the fourth movement, which was unusual. I don't know if anyone did it before this symphony. And so also it starts, you know, the beginning is the first movement is in C minor, and that is, you know, minor chords are darkness and despair and you know, bummer. And then by the time he gets to the final movement of the piece, it's in C major, and he's like, bah, you know, into the light, man, and triumph. That is Beethoven's Fifth Symphony. And so, you know, that was like in 1808, say, he debuted that. And he was actually conducting it as well, the debut. And then, since then, there's been... It's one of the most popular symphonies, really, on Earth, I would think. You know, but there's people, you know, there's the critics, and there's the people who, you know, are fans of classical music, and they're all like, I prefer his Ninth Symphony. You know, a lot of people say that, and it's not even unusual to hear someone say that, so... we'll check that one out later. But anyway, this recording is the conductor is Carlos Keibler, and it was recorded in 1975. And this is on the Deutsche Grammophon record label, coincidentally the oldest record label in the world. And so this particular recording is what is referred to as a reference recording, because there's other versions, other symphonies in other cities, you know, performing Beethoven's Fifth. There's many, many. And then, so basically, when there's a new one, these people who are in the know will say, well, how does it compare to Cleaver's performance, you know, conduction in 1975. So it's kind of a base point. So we'll, and you know, sometimes these things can go kind of fast, sometimes they can go slow, and different parts are accentuated, you know, in the orchestra. And so it's always the same thing that these people are performing, but there's a lot of variations. And so we're going to listen to Beethoven's Fifth Symphony right now. And keep your ears open for this motif, man. Something that repeats, right? It's how it starts, and it's still going on at the end. This whole symphony, all four movements, we're going to listen to all four of them, and it's about 30 minutes long, so, you know, buckle in, man. I'm Jimmy XS. This is Classical for Beginners.

0: Probably the most famous single theme in music is that which opens Beethoven's Fifth Symphony. And today, the distinguished American composer and conductor, Mr. Leonard Bernstein, is going to show us what this theme and two others from the same symphony meant to Beethoven. When he wrote this symphony, he was going blind, and he had gone deaf long ago. So he had to trust to his imagination rather than his ears. And Mr. Bernstein will show us how, being a triumphant genius, he was able to do this.
1: We are going to try to perform for you today a curious and rather difficult experiment. We are going to take the first movement of Beethoven's Fifth Symphony and rewrite it. Now, don't get scared. We're going to use only notes that Beethoven himself wrote. We're going to take certain discarded use only notes that Beethoven himself wrote. We're going to take certain discarded sketches that Beethoven wrote intending

3/8 notes and a half note that are so pregnant and so meaningful that a whole symphonic movement can be born of them. They're 3 G's and an E flat, nothing more. Anybody could have thought of them, maybe. People have been wondering for years just what it is that endows this musical figure with such potency. All kinds of silly music appreciation theories have arisen. I'm sure you remember some of them from school, that it's fate knocking at the door, that it's the trumpets announcing the judgment day, that it's a bird that sang in the Vienna woods that Beethoven overheard, that it's V for victory. Oh, there are millions of them, and none of them actually tell us a thing. Because the truth of the matter is that the real meaning of this figure lies in all the notes which follow it, in all the notes of all the 500 measures of music that follow it in this first movement. And Beethoven, more than any other composer before or after him, I think, had the ability to find the exactly right notes that had to follow his themes. But even he, with this great ability, had a gigantic struggle to achieve this rightness. And it's that struggle that we would like to investigate. Now, actually, there are two struggles involved that every composer has. One is to find the right notes for themes. The other is to find the right notes to follow themes, to justify these themes as symphonic themes. We're all pretty familiar with the first struggle. We've all, no doubt, seen Schumann and Brahms on the silver screen, laboring over the keyboard, searching for those right notes. We have all been privileged to see Jimmy Cagney impersonating George M. Cohan, I think it was in Yankee Doodle Dandy, sitting over a keyboard dramatically alone on a deserted stage with a solitary work light standing next to him, picking out the immortal notes of Over There. You remember? And then he had it. Over There. And in came the whole symphony orchestra and 500 voice chorus with the finished product. Well, Beethoven shared in this same struggle in a very real way. We know from his notebooks that he wrote down at least 14 versions of the melody that opens the second movement of this symphony, the melody we know today as this. Versions over a period of 8 years. But here is one of the earliest versions, which is very different indeed. Here's another one, again very different in style and feeling. And after 8 years of experimenting with 12 others, he finally arrived at a solution whereby he combined the most interesting elements, the most graceful elements of all of them, and finally arrived at the one that is familiar to us today. All right, Beethoven has found his theme, but now the fun really begins. Now the big struggle begins, because Beethoven must now find the symphonic entity that must grow out of this theme. And this theme we can understand in its symphonic meaning only after we have arrived at the very last note of the entire movement. Thus, the famous four notes that we heard at the opening are not in themselves susceptible of meaning in the music appreciation sense. They are rather a springboard for the continuity of the rest of the symphonic movement. That, after all, is the real function of what we call form. Form is not a mold for jello into which we pour notes and expect the result to be a rondo or a minuet or a sonata in an automatic way. The real function of form is to take us on a varied and complicated journey. And to do this, the composer

minister has to have a corresponding inner roadmap. He has to know what the next destination is going to be. In other words, he's got to know what the next note has to be. He must convey to us a sense of rightness, a sense that whatever note succeeds the last is the only possible note that can rightly happen at that instant. Now, as we said before, Beethoven had this ability more than anybody before or after him, but it was a great struggle. Now let's try to follow this struggle. To begin with, Beethoven chose to use 12 different instruments to comprise his orchestra in the first movement of the Fifth Symphony. Now, starting at the top of the page of the conductor's score, we find first the flute. Then the oboe, the clarinet, the bassoon, the horn, the trumpet, the timpani, the first violin, the second violin, the viola, cello, and the double bass. Now, of course, the full orchestra is made up of these 12 instruments, multiplied anywhere from 2 to 18 times. As the conductor views this score, his eye has to follow all these 12 instruments simultaneously across the page. However, for his opening few bars, Beethoven did not wish the entire orchestra to be playing, and so he dismissed 5 of these 12 instruments. First the oboe, then the bassoon, horn, trumpet, and timpani. Here is the manuscript, as he started it, with the remaining 7 instruments accounted for. But there is something crossed out, the flute part. So we know that Beethoven, at least for a second, was going to include the flute in his opening. Now, why did he cross it out? Let's hear how it would have sounded with the flute left in. You hear those high, piping tones of the flute? They don't seem somehow to fit into the brusque, rude atmosphere of this opening. Beethoven clearly wanted the strongest, most masculine utterance he could get at the beginning of this symphony. And he therefore decided to orchestrate entirely with instruments that play normally in the register of the male speaking or singing voice. The flute, of course, is the instrumental equivalent of a soprano voice, and therefore is intruding here like a delicate lady at a club smoker. So out came the flute. Now let's see how masculine it sounds without him. You see, many of us assume that when we hear the symphony today, it sounds so simple and right that it must have spilled out of Beethoven in one steady gush. But not at all. Beethoven left pages and pages of discarded material similar to these sketches here, enough to fill a whole book. He rejected, he rewrote, he tore up, he crossed out. He sometimes altered passages as much as 20 times. We can see some of those alterations here in this facsimile of the original manuscript score. Look at that. Look at those agonized changes, those feverish scrawls. Why, here it's been crossed out so many times that there doesn't seem to be any room anymore. In fact, there isn't room anymore for the right notes, for the final version, which he had to write down at the bottom of the page as a kind of footnote, leaving it to the copyists to figure out what he meant. I admire and pity those poor copyists. Now, just as contrast, let's look at a score by Igor Stravinsky. Look how neat, how unagonized. It looks almost as beautiful as it sounds. Now, before Beethoven began to write this wild-looking thing,
He had been filling notebooks for around 3 years with sketches. We have some of these sketches here, some that he ultimately discarded as not being right. I've been fiddling with the music and trying to figure out what this first movement would have sounded like if some of these sketches had been left in. I've been experimenting, speculating on where he might have intended them for use and how they would have affected the progress of the whole piece. I've come up with some curious and interesting results. Let's see what they are. We already know the opening bars of the symphony, almost too well, I should say. Now, we also know the answer to this. Good. Now Beethoven has made his initial statement. What does he do now? How does he go on to develop it? This is the way he goes on to develop it.

Fine. But here is a discarded sketch which is also a direct and immediate development of those same four notes. It goes like this. It's not very good, not very bad, taken all by itself, but it is a good logical development of the opening figure. Now, what would the music have sounded like if Beethoven had used this sketch as the immediate development of his theme? We can find out easily enough by simply putting it back into the symphony, and then it will sound like this.

0: There is a difference, isn't there? Not only because it sounds wrong to our ears, which are accustomed to the version we know, but because of the very nature of the music itself. This sketch is so symmetrical. In other words, whatever the right hand does, the left hand imitates in a kind of monkey-like way. This makes for a quality of being static. It doesn't seem to want to go anywhere. And that's fatal at the outset of a journey, especially of a symphonic journey. It doesn't seem to have that mystery and whispered promise of things to come that the right version has. Instead, this sketch music gets stuck in its own repetitions. It just doesn't build. And Beethoven was first and foremost a builder. Now, let's look at another rejected sketch. Here's one that sounds like this. Again, it is based, as all of them are, on the opening four notes. Now, I am guessing that Beethoven would have used it somewhere in this passage.
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0: The galaxy comes to see.

action. Does it lack addition or add subtraction? Day or night, there's no protection. No planetary pulse provide direction. Venus, no goddess, oddest. In a place that got the hottest. Don't even look back at Mercury, years too short, and days the longest. 176 Earth days from dawn to dawn. We'll be honest, let's be honest. Pit stop at Mars, that's terrestrial planet to Pluto research. Tissue samples ample, expired colonists. Rat race in space, we all in it. What you calling it, whatever. Let's get down to here, we calling it. Past Jupiter, Earth people stupider. But New York, California, titanium tough. All these gas giant tyrants, they passing gas, overloaded, bloated with massive appetites. Act like you not acting right for calling them out for amassing excessive molecular mass and might. Eye of the storm systems, deceptively sexy yet devastating. Such incapacity to swallow Earth whole, even the pole. Doing deep research into Uranus. Laugh at that, tells me where your brain is. Ha, ha, I bet it is. Passage through the Kuiper Belt is treacherous. Dwarf planets.

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7: Hi, we had a Bigfoot sighting at our cabin in Groveland, and we saw a poster at the local community store that was letting us know to call you guys, but he was about like 6'5", about yay tall. 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
9: Hey, this is a concerned citizen. It's Tuesday at noon, and there's a huge line of traffic on Scenic Lake Road. And slowly I realize what it is. It's waste management picking up every trash can on the side of the road in Scenic Lake at noon. 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
10: Yo, my name's Oscar Goldman, and I have a show coming up. I have an album release party coming up, and I want everybody to be there. We got Problems playing from out of town. It's going to be a great show. We got special guests, hashtag money. I think that's how you say their name. Either way, I'm releasing my album. It's going to be on June 18th. All right, so Thursday night, $10 at the door at the Waterwheels in Columbia. I hope to see everybody there. It's going to be a great time. Such a high horse is on its way.
11: 911, what are you reporting?
12: I got a strange going on out here. Something just killed my dog.
11: Something killed your dog?
12: My dog went flying through the air over the tree, and I don't know how it did it.
11: Okay.
12: Damn it, I'm really confused. All I saw was my dog coming over the fence, and Nate was dead when she hit the ground. I didn't see any cars. All I saw was my dog coming over the fence.
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6: For more than two centuries, the Chinese knew about the land called California, a place that lay beyond Taipingyang, the great Pacific Ocean. But in 1848, when word reached China that gold had been discovered, brothers, fathers, and husbands began to sail away in search of treasure. By 1852, more than 20,000 Chinese, almost all men, traveled 5 months over the sea, each intent on finding a share of gold and then returning home. The Chinese were industrious and resourceful. They were accustomed to working together, supporting each other. Many came from the same provinces and villages. And at night, as they huddled together by campfires, they gazed up at the dark sky and longed for their own beautiful land of mountains and mighty rivers. And so, they told each other tales to remind them of their homeland. The Four Dragons. When the world began, there was the sky where the immortals dwelled, ruled by the Jade Emperor. There was the sea that stretched on forever. It was home to all the sea creatures and to four mighty dragons who served the emperor. Heilongjiang, the black dragon, Huangjiang, the yellow dragon, Zhuzhang, the pearl dragon, and Yangtzejiang, the long dragon. And then there was the land, home to the people and animals with legs. But on the land at that time there were no rivers, no lakes. Every day the four dragons swam and dove in the great sea. They would then fly up into the sky and soar high above the land. They loved to watch the human beings as they worked and played. Now, much of the time, they watched the people gather water. They saw them catch rain when it fell from the sky. They watched them haul the precious water with carrying poles made with long bamboo sticks and a bucket tied at each end. Bucket after bucket, the people carried water to their crops, to their animals. And the dragons loved to listen to the people sing songs, thanking the heavens for the rain. But one day, as the dragons flew high above, they heard cries rising up from the people. As they looked down, the four dragons saw that the numbers of people had grown greatly, but the land around them was dry and parched. The heavenly beings had forgotten to send rain. No food could grow. When the people saw the dragons, they begged for help. "Please, mighty dragons, tell the Jade Emperor that we need rain." Swiftly, the four soared up and up to the celestial realm. When they arrived, the guards and counselors told them that the Jade Emperor was very busy. He was taking care of the whole cosmos. He didn't have time just for Earth. The dragons would have to wait. And they did. At last, the black dragon, the yellow dragon, the pearl dragon, and the long dragon were ushered to the emperor's throne, and they explained the plight of the poor humans below. The emperor gave a heavy sigh. "Well, it seems we have overlooked the earth while we were building the great starry skies. Go and tell the people that I will send them rain." The four dragons bowed and thanked the Jade Emperor for his kindness and concern. Then they quickly flew away to tell the people that rain would soon come. But months passed, and still there was no rain. Now many people were dying as a great famine spread across the land. So once again, the four dragons returned to make their plea to the Jade Emperor. They told of the old and the young dying from starvation, of cattle and crops that could not thrive. And once again, the Jade Emperor promised that he would soon send rain. But just like before, the Jade Emperor, he grew busy with other concerns, and he forgot about the people of the earth. And so, Heilongjiang, Huangjiang, Zhuzhang, and Yangtzejiang returned once more. But this time, they vowed to do all that they could to help the poor people of the earth. So when the emperor forgot for the third time, the four dragons of the sea said, We must do something ourselves. Let us bring the rain of heaven on our own. And with that, the four dragons dove deep into their mighty sea. Each one scooped up as much water as his body could hold. Then they charged through the air, each one spraying a gentle mist across the land. Over and over they did this until, at last, the fields were wet and everyone's thirst was quenched. Children looked up and danced in the mist. Old ones felt tears running down their cheeks for the first time in a very long time, and mothers and fathers watched as the water began to seep deep into the roots of their plants and crops. Day after day, the dragons brought water from the sea to the people on the land, and the people grew to love them even more, for they had brought the rain. But one day, there in the sky, appeared a host of imperial guards of heaven. The regiment encircled the four dragons and flew them up to the Jade Emperor. He looked down from his throne and spoke. "I did not order you to bring water to those humans," he bellowed. "You acted without my authority, and this puts the universe out of balance. For this action, you will now remain on the land, no longer living in the sea." And so the Jade Emperor ordered his guards to dig four deep holes in the land below. In each hole, the guards buried one dragon until four huge mountains stood where none had been before. Filled with sorrow, the people knew that their beloved dragons were trapped beneath the mountains. Now one day, a woman traveled to the base of one mountain. She came to burn incense in remembrance of their dragon friends. All at once, a spring of fresh water burst up out of the ground. It flowed heavily, cutting the course of a river. Soon people traveled to each of the other three mountains where they saw the same thing. Now four great rivers began to flow across the land of China, out to join the great sea. Soon streams and lakes formed, and then some of the fish swam up from the sea and chose to live in the waters of the land. Now all of the humans had plenty of water, close to home and their villages, for raising food, for bathing, for drinking, and even for playing. And soon they had freshwater fish to eat as well. And so the people named the four rivers in honor of their beloved dragon friends. Heilongjianghe, the Black River, Huanghe, the Yellow River, Zhuzhanghe, the Pearl River, and Yangtzehe, the Long River. The rivers run through China still, bringing water to all. And the four dragons, they continue their journey home to the sea.
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2: Thank you.

We'd like to take this opportunity now to play you a little thing that we learned from Mr. James Brown, the king of soul music. Now, this ain't soul music, mind. This is rock music. But it's got soul to it, if you can dig that. And now the band would like to play a new riff they just learned. We call a socking it to your riff. And it goes something like this. All right, you ready, boys? And let me hear you do it one time, just once. Come on. That's it, do it again. Come on. Feels so good, do it again. Yeah, come on. One more time, come on. Let me hear you do it two times.

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Let us strive every moment of our lives to make ourselves better and better to the best of our ability, so that all may profit by it. Let us think of the right and lend our assistance to all who may need it, with no regard for anything but justice. 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
2: Traffic, potholes, wardens, buses. 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

So combat high gas prices by planning a staycation. Yes, what to know about where to go here on our Friday afternoon traffic jam. For instance, return to the days of the 1950s when the poets recited in the clubs with our poetry and prose crawl. Tonight, 6 to 8 p.m., there's four downtown venues right on Washington Street. Just walk down the street, visit one after the other with performances, open mic opportunities, poetry and prose experiences for all ages. Yes, bring the family. So you're encouraged to stroll from one location to another and, well, enjoy. So there'll be cowboy poetry, spoken word, youth poetry slams, and children's reading. And bring along a little bit of writing of your own and get up and try it during the open mics time. So there's four different locations. Revive Coffee, and it's all on Washington Street, will feature adult poetry and prose readings. Quite sure what adult poetry means. Yes. Psychopathia Sexualis. I'm in love with a horse that comes from Dallas. Maybe I should find that one. Yes, the family raised the roof when I bought a ring to fit her hoof. Poor neurotic of me. So free books are going to be offered, along with advice, quotations from classic writers, presented by host Blanche Abrams. So there'll be local authors sharing their work at the Revive Coffee. And at the same time, Cervantes Saloon is going to host a evening of cowboy poetry and prose, a little cowboy storytelling, and open mics. Kent Reeves, Wendy Brown Berry, Connie Corcoran, and Cindy Zinkmund will perform their poems and stories. And author Amy Lee is going to serve as host at that venue. Black Bomb Entertainment, young poets will compete in high-energy poetry and prose recitals for a chance to win prizes. In the event, that venue is going to be hosted by our very own KAAD's Nick Hughes, who presents the local scribe each week, and Jocelyn Randy. So it's going to be a interactive space for young readers and writers featuring a children's open mic. And that's going to be held at the Goodness Cafe. And honest to goodness. And local author Glenn Dietman will be the host for that one, the MC for that one. And we'll feature performers Cynthia Restivo and Kristen Fulton. If I have my, I'm probably going to go over to the young readers. So, explore downtown Sonora, celebrate storytelling, power of words, and vibe on the atmosphere. It's the poetry and prose crawl, 6 to 8 p.m. tonight. Various sites downtown Sonora. If you want more information, go to sonorawriters.com. So let's get beat, huh? I started off beat, believe it or not.

The Mill Valley trees, the pines with green mint look, and there's a tangled eucalyptus hulk stick fallen through the late sunlight tangle of those needles, hanging from it like a live wire connecting it to the ground. Just below, the notches where little Fred sought to fell the sad pine, not bleeding much, just a lot of crystal sap the ants are mining in, motionless like cows on the grass. And so they must be aphids, percolating up the steam to store provender in their bottomless bellies that, for all I know, are bigger than the bellies of the universe beyond. The little tragic windy cottages on the high last city ward hill, and today roosting in sun-hot dream above the tree head of seas and meadow patch, whilst tee-kee-kee pearl the birdies and mom-ums, mark and ululate moodily in this valley of peaceful firewood, in stacks that make you think of Oregon in the morning in 1928, when back was home on the range lake and his hunting knife threw away and went to sit among the ponderosa pines to think about love, his girl's bare bodice like a fennel seed, the navel in her milk bun. Shorty McGonagall and Roger Nulty held up the Boston Bank and murdered a girl in these old woods. And next you saw the steely green iron photograph in True Detective, showing black blotches in the black blotch running culvert by the dirty roadside, not Oregon at all. Or Jim Back so happy with his mouth, a blade of grass depending. Hummingbird hums hello, bugs race and swoop. Two ants hurry to catch up with Lonely Joe. The tree above me is like a woman's thigh. Smooth eucalyptus bumps and muscle swells. I would I were a weed a week would leave. Why was the rat mixed up in the sun? Because Bodhidharma came from the west with dark eyebrows, and China had a mountain wall, and mists get lost above the Yangtze Gorge, and this is a mysterious yak the bird makes yick. Wouf, wow, what, sings the dog blood blut blut below the homestead deer. Red robins with saffron scarlet or orange rud breasts make a racket in the dry dead car crashed tree Neil mentioned. You went off the road into eucalyptus, and it's all busting out, indicating the prune blossoms. And Bodhidharma came from the India West to seek converts to his wall gazing. Ended up with Zen magic monks mopping each other, and one and all and other in mud koan puddles to prove the crystal void. Wow.

Yeah, this Saturday is Adopt a Pet Day. So we have lots of opportunities. The ASPCA and the Humane Society of Tuolumne County and the, what's it called? The Friends of the Animal Community. There's pets waiting for you, and all the pets have been spayed, neutered, registered, microchipped. They're just ready to go out the door. Yes, out the door. Adopt a Pet Day. They just want to make sure all these animals find a good home, and it's free. Adopt a Pet. So you don't have to pay the fees. And this is the perfect chance. It's California Adopt a Pet Day this Saturday. The shelter there on Victoria Way is going to be open from 9 to 3. And the public is welcome. Come meet the animals. You can go meet them today. Get your eye on one. Although they're closed by this time. We're till tomorrow, on Saturday, 9 to 3. There's three places, actually, you can go. To the Humane Society there on Victoria Way in Jamestown, going out of town, make a right back in there. And there's also on Mono Way and Tuolumne Road. So it's 14841 Mono Way, 15107 Tuolumne Road, and then 9915 Victoria Way. It's Adopt a Pet Day, and all these pets have been properly vetted. And just go and look at the animals, and when you make eye contact with an animal and just feel that connection. Now, tomorrow's the Adopt a Pet Day, but they always need dog walkers. Yes. Looking for a hobby and some new friends. Well, they need dog walkers. And you don't have to just walk them there. You have a favorite trail, you take your dog for on a field trip. Hey, you going camping for the weekend? Hey, it's a weekend field trip with a dog. They'd love it. But be careful. You might make too much of a connection and not want to give them back. So go check out the animals tomorrow at the California Adopt-a-Pet Day this Saturday. Three locations. I'll give you a couple phone numbers so you can call and find out where to go. It's 984-5489 for the Humane Society. And for the Friends of the Animals, you can call 533-3622. Now that I'm thinking about it, I know that place as you're going up Tuolumne Road. Friends of the Animals. We'll talk a little more about that later, because it's like one day. Take advantage of it. Oh, and then there's, see if I can find this. The fish are here. So they've dumped over 9,000 pounds of trout in Pinecrest Lake. That's nearly, they've stocked it with 18,000 fish. So whether you're casting from the shore, trolling from a boat, or introducing the kiddo to their first fishing trip. I remember when my little brother took me out fishing. And we lived on the river. But he had already been there. I was trying to finish out high school where we were raised. My brother moved out into the Delta because we had a
house on an island out there in the Delta. He had to take a boat to go to school. But he went to school in a little one-room schoolhouse. He got to ring the bell. Much like Chinese camp, I guess. He was the fisherman of the family. And he taught me to fish. And I remember the first time we started catching all kind of fish. Bass. Catching bass. My brother's getting real excited. And I says, well, we came out to fish. I mean, we're catching fish. But then I realized after going out fishing more frequently that you aren't always that lucky. Although you can always catch a cat. It's like catfish, perch, and bass. And they had the sturgeon, I guess. There was a picture in the newspaper, I think it was the Bethel Island News or something, of my brother with this sturgeon. You know how they have him up on a rack and have him strung up? And my brother standing next to it. And my brother's kind of a big boy. And that thing towered over him, double the size of my brother. There were stories that they were building, the Antioch Bridge or something, and they were welding underwater, the workmen were standing on what they thought was a log. You know the rest of the story, right? But I've seen the joy of a kid going out fishing for the first time. I mean, there'd be bamboo growing all across the levees. And that's kind of lets you know that the Chinese built up the levees. And to prevent erosion, they planted the bamboo. So we get a bamboo stick, and then all over the other fishermen that actually had money. there are snags. All you have to do is get your boat and go along the banks and find snagged hooks with some line that somebody gave up on. And fishermen. We used to use corks as bobbers. And for bait, we used dough bait. Get that Wonder Bread would curl up, a whole slice of bread would curl up into a little ball. And we put the ball on the hook and throw it in. Everyone crawdadding and gigging for frogs. As my brother took me out on all those things. Anyway, now's the time to get a line in the water. And check it out. Need a boat? You can reserve fishing boats, patio boats. They're at the marina at Pinecrest Lake Resort. And, I don't know if I can find it now, but they have Pinecrest Community Lodge is open. And they have jam nights on Wednesdays. So you got to bring your own instrument or your own voice. But it's Camp Town Coffee. We'll be serving up there in Pinecrest. So you go up to Pinecrest Lake. And I'll tell you in a little while, it's also Bigfoot season. And we'll talk about some of the best places to find the big guy. That's the Friday afternoon traffic jam. It's what to know about where to go. So look out, corporate radio. You finally met your match.

0: Looks like one of those old-time judges with the curly hair.
1: All right, we're celebrating some good times. So I want to let you know that mattresses, tires, and e-waste will be accepted on Saturday, June 6th, 8 a.m. to 12 p.m. on High School Road in Jamestown. Now, do you know where that is, Alice?
0: I have a storage right
1: on it. Oh, okay. So they say it's a new location. I live in Jamestown. I don't know where that is.
0: Storage.
1: Okay, Gold County Storage before you get the Chicken Ranch. Okay. All right. Oh, okay. Okay, now I know where it is. Now you're good. So they're going to, you can bring up to 9 car truck passenger tires, but no rims, electronic waste, e-waste, mattresses, and box springs. So if you need to get rid of any of that stuff, they're collecting it. And it's part of the Greater Valley Conservation Corps.
2: I did the fairgrounds last year.
1: And you can contact the Tuolumne County Department of Public Works Solid Waste Division at 209-533-5588. And we might as well talk about Jamestown. Oh, tonight, Jamestown. The Jamestown Bazaar. Leilani. They're going to have the, you know, they waited to the last minute to announce it, our get together. They said they had to wait to ensure funding. And then they cried, hey, any vendors or musicians out there, we need you, like next week. And people responded. I don't know how many vendors it's going to be, but, well, Leilani lives in Jamestown. Mm-hmm. So she's going to be at the park. And also coming to Jamestown, this reminds me of when I was a kid. Do either of you, when you were kids, audience, did the, like, doctor van come around, like, to check your teeth or your eyes when you were a little kid?
2: I don't remember that.
1: So I grew up in in Decoro. It's the East Bay. It's now part of Union City, yeah. You know, Union City. They're on East 14th, Mission Boulevard, Oakland. Mm-hmm. East Bay kind of place.
0: They had an adorable eye doctor.
1: Yeah.
0: That would go to different places.
1: Yeah, and check the kids. And it was part of the, that's what I mean. Now, where I grew up, it was Tiburcio Vasquez medical people that did it. And what's cool about it is Tiburcio Vasquez is considered like an outlaw guy in the early West. And so I have kind of a different slant on things sometimes. But anyway, they're going to have the dental van coming to Jamestown. And it's a cooperative thing between Anthem Blue Cross, the Jamestown Happiness Projects, put on by Chicken Ranch, and the Matheson Memorial Health Clinic.
2: Yeah.
1: So it's free, and free dental services for all ages. You get your exam, your cleaning, filling, sealants, fluoride, varnish, non-surgical extractions. Well, I could just wiggle it. I have a few teeth left, but I didn't have anybody pull them. Well, yes, I did. God, I'd pull them out myself. X-rays. So, yeah, you're paying somebody to take something away from you.
2: Yeah.
1: But I guess good oral hygiene to begin with goes a long way.
0: Yeah, I've been going to the one in Sonora.
1: Unfortunately, I was like street kid, you know, living on the streets, and I kept my... Anytime you see anybody that has their toothbrush in their pocket, you know, they don't have a permanent home. I was couch surfing at the age of 11, or maybe 12. But anyway, I don't know. I dug the medical van that came around. It was cool stuff. So it's going to be at the Chacachino Learning Center. Where that used to be, the Wild Rose or Ramblin' Rose or something.
0: Oh, Chacachino.
1: Yes, down there on the Ed Street, across the street, which is now a realtor office. It used to be Boomer's. You know, right at the end of Main Street, Jamestown. On your left.
2: That's your bear tent.
1: Yeah, past bear tent. Yeah, yeah.
3: No, that's the one on the corner. I said I was wondering what was going to go in there.
2: Yeah.
1: Well, it's called... It's called the Chacachino Center, and it's put on by, I guess, financed by the tribe.
2: Mm-hmm.
1: And they have this thing that's called the Happiness Project. So they're dedicated to make Jamestown a happy place. But I went to a lecture there, maybe a couple. They have a movie night.
3: It used to be the Wild Rose. It was like an antique store. Before that, it was...
1: That's right, Wild Rose.
3: Mm-hmm. Gypsy Shack, I think, was in part of that for a little while.
1: Maybe so, I don't know.
3: Charlie Morgan, that owned the hotel, and Chicken Ranch, it was right in between the two.
1: Well, yeah. So for people that can't hear this, I'm carrying on a conversation with Alice Tracy. Did I get that right? And, oh, okay, now she's got the microphone. She's just this wealth of knowledge. I go, man. So when she, you know, I was talking about adopt a pet, she knew everything about everything and giving me. And then I said, well, I don't know where this place is. And she's giving me directions on how to get there. I mean, how many generations, Jamestown, are you?
3: Been here since 19.
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0: 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Twainhart.
1: I mean, he went through all his education. He got married with Susie. He lived on Chicken Ranch. There's this great photo of them in front of a little, it's the dental van. Free exams, cleanings, fillings, sealants, and it's going to be at the Chacachino Learning Center, part of the Jamestown Happiness Project, Matheson Memorial Health Clinic, Anthem Blue Cross. 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And that's going to be in the parking lot of the Chacachino Learning Center. And that's Monday, July 13th and Tuesday, July 14th, 8 a.m. to 5 p.m. Closed for lunch. 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For information on oral health resources and how to access local care. And then we'll do a little more talking in a minute. But right now, we are going somewhere. Oh, you're listening to the Friday Afternoon Traffic Jam here on KADLP. But, well, let's start off. Let's get down with this first. Oops.

0: Wait, Mr. Record Store Owner? What is that fantastically funky, outrageous, super socceroo, heavy, trippy, zippy, too much, and altogether out of sight records you're playing? Turn it off! Turn it off! I can't stop dancing! That's better. What was that paradise for rock and rollers?
1: Of course you couldn't stop dancing, young man. That was the Flamin' Groovies on their new epic album, Super Snazz. A truly funky experience.
0: Too much? I can't live another moment without owning my very own copy of that snazzy item.
2: Yes, I do.
0: Oh, yeah, oh, yeah.
2: Several of
0: them.
1: All right, that makes five copies. Hey, wait a minute. Aren't you fellas the Flamin' Groovies?
3: Yes.
0: And don't forget, boys and girls, the Flamin' Groovies will be performing this weekend along with Commander Cody, Phoenix, and Rainbow Jam Light Show at the old Fillmore Auditorium, Fillmore and Geary. That's Friday and Saturday, October 10th and 11th. Admission, only $1. Can you beat that?

0: that is Bigfoot season in the foothills, isn't it? So Bigfoot season's open. So you spot a Bigfoot in the wild and take a picture, or more specifically, scan the QR code and check it in to the Chamber of Commerce.
1: Oh, you're talking about the contest they're doing?
2: The plush Bigfoot.
0: That's right. So from Soulsbyville to Strawberry and beyond.
1: And so they have a little tag at the counter. Yeah, yesterday I was at...
0: Did you find one?
1: I was at a place in Twainhart, and there was the thing there, and I go, oh, I'm going to scan the thing. And then if you scan it and you scan your receipt in, then you're entered in the contest. And the lady tried to give me the drink for free. And I'm like, no, you know, I want to pay for it because I got to put the receipt in to win the contest.
0: Oh, no, there is two ways to win. There's two.
1: Okay.
0: Two ways to win. So one way is to find the Squatchies. Mm-hmm. There's over 41 businesses that's participating. And I went into one because they said from Soulsbyville to Strawberry.
2: Yeah.
0: And I stopped at the market because I hadn't been to Willow Springs Market today.
2: Divine Market, yeah.
0: It's called Divine Market
1: Divine
0: now.
1: Divine Market, yeah.
0: And I went up and down every single aisle in that store.
3: I saw one at Clever Crow.
1: Oh, you did?
0: Oh, Clever Crow?
4: Yeah. You have another copy of that?
1: A copy of this?
2: Yes. Yeah. Theirs was carefully placed by the register.
0: Okay. Well, good for them. I went up to the register, and there was just this big model dog. Okay. But I will say, she made us a latte. Mm. We had to pay for it. And a slice of baklava and sat in their little area.
1: They have a very nice pastry section.
0: Yeah, we did. We bought something from the...
1: Their pastries are nice.
2: Yeah.
0: So you do the scavenger hunt or treasure hunt, whatever you want to call it. You find what they call Squatchies, because they're just little Sasquatches. And you scan the QR code and then check it in, and the most check-ins win, or see if you can all get all of them.
2: Gotcha.
0: And that's 54, but I think they were up to like 61 businesses or something. I may have that one wrong. They sent me the statistics, but they haven't updated in a, you know, so I don't know. But you can also just upload a receipt. I mean, so there's no purchase necessary to participate in the game. But if you want to get into the raffle, you just scan in your receipt. And then you get a local love card from Visit Tuolumne.
2: Nice.
0: And that's put on by the... I didn't realize that the Twainhart Chamber of Commerce, that's the whole 108 corridor. They've all banded
1: they go
0: together.
1: All the way up to Strawberry.
0: And they said the contest closes... at the closing day of the Sierra Bigfoot Music Festival.
2: Nice.
0: So are they going to announce the winners?
1: I think they're going to announce the winners at the festival.
0: So we're talking now about the Sierra Bigfoot Music Festival, and I have all the movers and shakers.
1: Yeah, we got
0: there. First, we have Jerry Hine.
1: We have Jerry Hine, and I should say that on Sunday, July 19th, from 11 till 2, there'll be the Bigfoot Symposium with Jerry Hine in charge of that.
0: So I went backwards. I started from the closing day.
1: That's what you're interested in.
0: Well, I just wanted to. Have you seen that movie that supposedly debunks the Gimlin Patterson film?
5: I won't even watch it. I've talked to
0: you. Oh, you won't even watch it?
5: No, I won't even watch it.
1: No, that's
0: it's a bunch of hooey right from out the gate.
1: The
0: Sun.
1: The movie that supposedly debunks it is bunk.
5: Yeah. Yeah.
1: Let's just say that. It doesn't make any sense. And
5: Roger Patterson's son, he was real young when his father passed away in 72. So he feels like he missed out on everything. And he got a chance to offer him some money. And The cockroach took
0: Lord Buckley's son was the same way. Little Richard.
5: Yeah.
1: Yeah, it's way you got to turn your mind way more into a pretzel to believe that the debunking than you do to believe that that's a real creature. Well, it's one of the most studied films there are besides the Kennedy assassination.
0: So, yeah, after 50 years, the big bombshell is that don't they actually have 16 millimeter footage of the rehearsal with Bob Gimlin trying on?
1: No.
0: The suit before that?
1: No, I don't believe that's true.
0: Well, thank God Tuolumne County, anyway, has the Sierra sounds.
5: Oh, yes.
0: And I think the first person, Zach Calvert, you were the first person to turn me on to the Sierra sounds, I think.
3: Well, they're classic pieces of technology and information trapped. I found them on the internet, but they've been around for a long time. I have friends in the Forest Service who've gone out searching for that same camp and found it, they believe. So there's lots of believers about that.
1: If you look into that, it's hard not to believe it.
0: Yeah. Didn't that guy...
1: Ron Moorhead?
5: Ron Moorhead.
0: Yeah. Did he visit the rawhide or did he zoom
5: in? Oh, did he zoom in?
1: You guys had a thing there. That last year?
5: Yeah, that was last year. Plus, they're making the movie about the Sierra sounds.
0: Okay.
5: The same people.
0: That's what it was. It was advertised because I watched the trailer.
5: Yeah. And I've known Ron 20 plus years. And so basically, whole family, daughters.
0: Yep.
1: So let me just say we have Jerry Hine over here. He's going to be in charge of the Bigfoot Symposium at the Sierra Bigfoot Music Festival from 11 till 2 on Sunday, July 19th.
0: And that's really
1: who you're listening to right now. I just wanted you to know that.
0: Yeah,
1: he's been researching Bigfoot since when?
5: 72.
1: Since 1972.
5: Well, actually, 71. So 71.
1: And
0: he's outstanding in the field.
1: And he has. he's outstanding in his field. Come in, it's time
0: do
1: for
0: you still
1: dinner.
0: Have the? Do you still have the Squatch Mobile?
5: No. I sold the van. That was known worldwide.
0: It was. It really was. I seen some kind of pen drawing. Oh. I think of you in front of the Squatch Mobile or something like that. Sure. Now, you guys still go around with the, what do they, you call it, the Bigfoot training post? Or?
5: Oh, yes. Actually, we leave Monday for Oregon for a week.
0: Okay.
5: I got a conference
0: there.
5: Yeah,
0: this is Bigfoot season, so everybody's having their festivals.
1: Conferences in Oregon and
5: Washington.
0: Washington. Yeah.
5: Texas. It's nationwide.
0: Well, yeah. The phenomenon.
1: The phenomenon is nationwide. The evidence is nationwide.
0: That's right. But according to the statistics, Tuolumne County is number two.
1: Mm-hmm. Yeah.
0: Bigfoot activity in California. Mm-hmm. Now, nationwide, Washington's got his boot.
5: Oh, yeah.
1: Well, yeah, they have a lot more trees and a lot fewer people.
0: But what was that Bigfoot project that was going to Oklahoma or somewhere?
1: Oh, that was, yeah.
0: I forgot what they called it. They're all wearing their camos.
1: It's NOAC. It's the North American Wood Ape Conservancy. Bob and Kathy Strain were members of that. They did a thing where they even tracked one.
0: That's right.
1: Tracked it for 60-some days? Or
5: Until
1: they lost power on the tracking device. But the way they hung the tracking device in the trees was pretty ingenious. They messed with it for a long time. They got like a cock burr. And then they got the glue from mouse traps and wrapped the cockabur in the glue from mouse traps, and they had the transponder inside there. But they hung those like at 10 foot off the ground so a deer wouldn't pick it up or a bear wouldn't pick it up. Not only that, but they'd been physically seeing the wood apes.
0: Right there, where they
1: had it set up, and all of a sudden, one of them went out. It was made so that whenever it became disconnected, it started transponding. Mm-hmm. And they were sitting in camp, and all of a sudden, it started transponding. And they're like, "Holy crud!"
0: Well, at least it gave a good example of the range.
1: Yeah, well, and it did give a good example of the range, and I believe it was 60 square miles. Right, 60 square miles, and they tracked it. They lost it several times, and then one of the guys who was a member of the North North American Wood Ape Conservancy.
0: That's it.
1: Had a plane, and they took the receiver up in the plane, and they found it again after they lost it for a while, and then they tracked it some more. And it had gone, like, it covered 64 square miles.
0: Yeah, I don't remember, but it did swing around.
1: Oh, they, yeah.
0: It's like that was their range.
1: They had a handheld receiver, and the thing would go around them so fast that they... They were just sitting there spinning in circles. The thing made them look foolish, actually, trying.
0: Oh, well, what about, was it in 64 where the Tuolumne County Sheriff's Department spent a week trying to track one down, yeah, and it just kept leading them in circles up there by Cold Springs?
1: Yeah, there was another one up in at the Pinecrest Dump. There was, in the middle of the winter, there was tracks all around the dump. Right in the right there in Pinecrest.
0: So the two sheriffs that tried to chase the thing down said they were bluff charged. Mm-hmm. They locked doors in their patrol car, and then they spent the rest of the night tracking it down. And actually had to go in to town and get gas and go back up. And even though they lost, like they could hear it howling all night. It howled all night long. And there, that was back in the early 60s, and the sheriff's department, they were more rural, it felt like. Like the one guy, he knew all about the woods and stuff, so I never heard nothing like that. And they found the footprints. It was snow, but not that much. It was crispy snow, that kind of crispy, but it did crack the crispy, and they measured them. Huge, 16 inches.
5: 16, I believe. Yeah,
1: yeah. That's one of the. I think one of the most convincing pieces of evidence is the footprints, because, like, there's a metatarsal break, which is in the middle of the foot. Their foot bends, like, and that's why they walk kind of real smooth, like, and. For somebody to figure out that they had to, like, make some blocks of wood or whatever, to make tracks, and to figure out that all that morphology would be, it's pretty different.
0: But the physical?
1: Yeah, the physical.
0: The metaphysical.
1: Well, not only that, but there's also derma ridges.
0: Dermal ridges
1: on it, and you can't fake that. With a block of wood, it would take a laser, and they didn't have lasers in those days.
0: So what about the Philip Morris Company, the guy that specialized in gorilla suits for the movies?
5: Gorilla suits.
0: He claimed that he had sold one to Patterson.
5: He did. But Roger was working on a movie. So he bought a suit from him. And Bob Hieronymus did have the suit on, but in Yakima, Washington, not
1: Bluff Creek.
5: No, not Bluff Creek. It was Yakima.
0: Well, you're right. He was planning on. I guess that's what he was doing with the projector.
5: Yeah.
0: Back in those days, not everybody walked around with a 16-millimeter projector. We had a cool 8-millimeter that you wound up. It's like spring loaded.
1: Right.
0: And. I ruined all the films because I thought I was a filmmaker and I was going to splice them all together, make the perfect edit, and just use the wrong glue.
1: Oh, my gosh. I thought you just taped those together.
3: Yeah.
0: So I try to use this very corrosive glue.
1: So Jerry's been an eyewitness. You've seen him.
5: Oh,
1: you've seen him Sasquatch before.
5: 76 by Yosemite National Park.
1: Why don't you tell us that story?
0: Oh, wait a minute. Tell him about the very first symposium. And at the end, they said they had the big map with all the pins on it.
5: I still have that. I'll have it there this year again.
0: And then what happened when the audience asked anybody had have some kind of activity, put a pin where you did had happened?
5: We had pins everywhere.
0: A line. There was a line.
1: There was a line to put pins in the map. And this is at the Sierra Bigfoot Music Festival, the first one.
5: The first one.
1: Which would have been 6 years ago. And they have a map, and you're going to have the map there year. What else are you planning on doing this year?
0: Who's that guy that calls down the UFOs? What is that called? There's a
1: Greer, with CS5 or something.
0: Yeah, this guy's an expert on this stuff. So does Bigfoot kind of work the same way? I mean, that first year, that festival, I mean, there was actual Bigfoot sightings near the festival. Yeah. And what year was it when the guy said he was working on a house and the thing peeked over the fence?
1: That was last year.
0: No, that wasn't last
1: year. It was the year before. Oh, it was the year before last.
5: Right.
1: And the guy was a home inspector mm-hmm. out of up here. And I saw his, he did a Facebook post. And he, huh? Yeah, he was in Mountain Ranch. He was a home inspector, and he never believed in Bigfoot at all. And he was doing a home inspection over in Mountain Ranch, and I saw his video, and he's like, I never believed in this stuff. But he goes, I was doing a home inspection in Mountain Ranch. I was checking the kitchen sink, and he looked out in the backyard, and there was a Sasquatch looking over the fence. It was head and shoulders above the fence, and he ran out there. But he looked over the fence, and it was like 30 yards to the tree line, and the thing was gone. But he realized that the fence was 8 foot tall, and it was his shoulders were above the fence, and so was the thing. And the guy just said, "This is what happened. I'm not saying nothing." And he goes, "I never believed in this stuff before, but I kind of do now."
5: Yeah, so he never went back. He just went to his office, said, "Hey, find somebody else, did the job."
0: And then there was a nests on. Over there in Jupiter, what was it called?
1: In Jupiter?
0: What was the name of that road? It's documented. It's Kathy Strain. They drew the maps and stuff. I don't know what road. Maybe Italian Bar Road?
5: Oh, it was. Italian Bar Road.
0: Okay, Italian Bar Road.
1: That's a rough road. From what I've heard, there are definitely some over in that area. From Big Hill mm-hmm. north, there's some rough country up there.
0: So the anthropologist went out and mapped it. Mm-hmm. And that was right off of, I mean, you can't call that the main road. No. I remember one time I went and followed Big Hill. It was Big Hill.
1: Right.
0: Yeah. I followed these people up to Big Hill, and I go, how am I going to get out of here? And they said, just follow the yellow line. I go, what yellow line? And you know what? Right when I got to where I was totally confused, there was the yellow line, and I followed it. So that was pretty good. Hey, and that's where the Sage of Jupiter, what was that guy's name, lived down there?
1: You're the plethora of information.
0: No, Alice is. Oh, yeah. Alice is.
6: Because I used to get articles in the paper.
0: Yeah, that's right. He wrote.
1: Oh, he wrote an article in the paper, about what's going on in Jupiter.
0: The
5: whole Big Hill area.
1: Oh,
0: but I mean, about his, he was a philosopher, and he'd spout this and. They changed editors or something because he used to do another newspaper. And then when he didn't write in, all the audience complained. The readers complained, where is he? And what was his name? Well, I'll think of it. Now, myself personally, I worked for the Forest Service. And I was, I don't know where we are. Maybe we were at Harrington Creek or something. No, because we were camping. It was pretty out country. Maybe it's two instances put together. But bears make nests, mm-hmm. you know. But, I mean, this nest was so well made. And it was one of the guys, I was the supervisor. But how did I have to be the supervisor? The least likely person to be a supervisor of Forest Service. It's my girlfriend. Well, she was she had a license. And we worked under, we were called the hippie crew. But he's in this thing, and he goes, look what I found. And I said, get out of there, man. That's a bear's nest. I mean, that's what I admit. But when I looked at it carefully, I go, damn, that's like a nice little digs. You know?
5: Only weave their nests.
0: It was different layers. Yeah, it was layers.
5: Yeah.
0: And then pulled down the bow of the, and I don't know how they got the bow to lean like that. Maybe put a rock or something on the other. But it was.
1: They pull it in and weave that weave, and so you know they have thumbs that they're weaving. Bears don't weave. No.
7: Bears just roll it stuff out there.
0: And everything was totally quiet. There was no bird singing or anything, you know? And then all of a sudden you hear whack, whack, whack. You know, a stick against a tree or something. And then the same guy that was fooling around in the nest came up. It was the Joker guy in our crew. And he got a stick and went whack, whack, whack. And then a few minutes, or, you know, not a few minutes, but like it was a pause. And then all of a sudden, whack, whack, whack. And I had read somewhere from somebody that knows better than I, because I've never purposely went out squatching. But those whacks, they seem like they're a long ways away. But they did measurements, you know, with the, and they're actually, you know, like you look in the mirror and it says things are closer than they may appear. And it's the same thing with the audio. So,
1: Jerry, what else are you going to have planned for this year's at the Bigfoot Symposium?
7: We're going to cast the kids' feet in plaster so they get to keep the prints.
1: So your kid can come down and put their feet in a sandbox, and then we'll make a real plaster cast.
7: I'll have pictures they could color. I could color in crayons. Like, it's a whole family affair. On Sunday.
0: It's a family. Yeah,
1: the whole festival is a whole family affair, actually. But the Bigfoot. I've got somebody right now who's just found out about the symposium, and they're changing the day they're coming.
0: It's a constant flux. But that's what's good about this. I heard it was the Women's Honor Drum Circle. They're local, tribal.
1: Yeah?
0: Can't remember her name. I'm going cognitive decline, I'm sorry, but not as good on names, but they did the Ya Ya Lee drum thing. They did rim shots, you know, even. Ya Ya Lee song. I have a transcript of the Ya Ya Lee song, or portions of it, is up to the storyteller. It was a rap that they did, and with songs that this audience knew and sang back, call and response. And they did a good job. Maybe one year you can get them.
1: Yeah.
0: The Women's Healing Honor.
3: Which drum are they
0: corps
3: with?
0: I met them at the cleanup over there at Woods Creek, but I think it was Tuolumne Band.
3: Okay.
1: We'll have to look into that.
0: Huh?
1: We'll have to look into that.
0: I did the Ya Ya Lee. I actually have a recording of it somewhere that I recorded.
1: We should take that into the hills and
7: blast.
0: Yeah, that's just my private stash. You know? No, I mean, I wouldn't play it on the air in honor. You know?
1: No, I just saw a thing recently with this. Well, there was this kid, and he was on TikTok or Instagram or something, and he does this throat singing, you know, where they're...
0: Whoa, oh, yeah. Whoa,
1: and he was out...
0: Sounds like you practice
1: and
0: it.
1: And he did... Well, they do, like, two different octaves.
0: No, I know that. All of a sudden, there's another octave that shouldn't even be there.
1: So he was doing...
0: And you're right.
1: He was doing a live... He was doing Instagram Live, and he was doing his throat singing out in the forest. And after he got through it and got home, everyone was like, "Who was that in the back by the in the trees?" And he's like, "There was nobody there." And then he looked at it, and there was a Bigfoot behind him that came in with the singing.
0: Oh, because it's sonically at that other level.
1: And then I was telling my bass player that the other day, and he was out on the hills up by Provo, and he was doing that throat singing, and he heard clack, clack, clack. He heard, and he's like, "I don't know, I left."
0: I could see where the sonic vibrations, I mean, you vibrate.
1: Right.
0: What do they call the There were some lions.
1: Oh, no, the infrasound.
7: Infrasound.
1: It's and, infrasound.
0: And then it makes their prey, like, freeze.
1: Yeah.
7: Tigers, elephants. It's like,
1: alligators, yeah. Tigers, yeah. Elephants.
0: Oh, my.
7: Yeah.
1: They use it to stun their prey. But and then there's a lot of people that believe they've been hit with infrasound from Bigfoot, actually.
0: Did you ever see that movie, Letters from the Big Man?
7: Great movie.
0: He wasn't that?
7: Yes.
0: Why don't we get that guy? He was out here one time before because he made the movie at Railtown. There was another movie made about the Chinese. Hmm. Laura Dern's daughter. Oh, you've seen it.
3: You've told me about it.
0: Yeah. Oh.
3: Laura Dern's daughter, yeah.
0: Plays the... who's the lady that goes out with the gorillas? What was her name?
3: Jane Goodall.
0: No, Jane Goodall's the chimps. Diane Fossey.
7: Yeah.
0: Of the Bigfoot set. Uh-huh. See, I tell you, we have the fact checker.
1: You got to know the difference between the monkeys and the gorillas, yeah, totally. First of all.
0: Well, they say they have that sagittal crest.
1: Right.
0: You know, one of the best things I ever seen was there's a Bigfoot guide that was put out by, okay, you got to help me out on this one, Alice. Not So Bad Bummer Summer. It's a young adult, children's book series. They make a movie out of them. They made several movies out of them. But anyway, it's a book to promote a movie. Her name's Ruby Moody? Okay. Nobody knows children's books. But they came out with... Turns out the Bigfoot that's seen in the neighborhood, no spoilers, but I'm going to spoil it, is just a guy advertising the ice cream wagon. Okay. But they came out with an actual Bigfoot guide, Moody, I can't remember her name. And this was the best guide to Bigfoot I've ever read. And the drawings were fantastic. So if you can get a hold of it was the best guide to Bigfoot. It was supposed to be the young adult section. Hmm. And it was a great little guide.
1: Where do we get Jerry Hine to tell us a story about the last Bigfoot he saw, or maybe the first Bigfoot he saw? Can we do that?
0: Yeah, why don't you take over for a minute and I'll be right back. No, I don't mean it that way. But give me a break. I've been broke. I usually play the little tune. At this point, I usually put on a long song.
1: Oh, we'll take over for you.
7: Yeah.
0: Okay. Do you want me to put on a song?
1: No. We got Wes here. He'll keep track of everything.
0: I'll be right back.
1: All right. Okay. Okay. So, by the way, you're listening to KAADLP.
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1: And KFUT.
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0: So what to know about where to go in the Motherlode? Hey, you want to fight back against high gas prices? Try a staycation, and we'll help you plan it.
1: There you go.
3: All right, Jerry, regale us.
7: Okay. First sighting was in 76. I was living in the Bay Area at the time, and a group of us from work ran up to Angel's Camp for the frog jumps.
1: Were you into Bigfoot at this time?
7: Oh, yeah. I've been doing this since 71.
1: Okay.
7: This is 5 years I've been to it. I mean, I've saw things, but nothing walking towards me like I did in 76. Okay. Going up by Yosemite for 120, and we're camping there. Probably 15 to 20 of us. It's been a number of years I can't. I had my girlfriend along. Most of everybody else had the motorcycles, and had Angel's Camp for the frog jumps. So we stopped at this little grocery store, bar, restaurant, got a bite to eat, and asked the gentleman there, where can we stay? He goes, about a mile down the road, vacant lot, nobody's going to bother you. So, great. So we got down there. We had a little more to eat and crashed out. About 2 o'clock in the morning, we hear this metal crash. So we thought it was a car accident. So 5 of us walking down the road with double D flashlights. Those things are going to shoot maybe 5 foot in front of you.
1: Right.
7: Real good. And walking towards us was 2 eyes, probably 10 inches apart, size of silver dollars, and a good 10 foot in the air. And we see this thing walking towards us. But before we left the restaurant, he goes, look out for Bigfoot. And I'm going, Bigfoot up here? Not even thinking about Bigfoot up in here. I mean, I was going, Oregon, Washington, Northern right. California, looking for Bigfoot. So he's saying, seeing something, this creature walking towards us. And one of the guys, Dennis, like 4 foot tall, little, but strong, little, he used to be a wrestler. He goes, hey, look, there. He goes, we better get back. This thing looks like it's bigger than me. I don't think it's bigger than him. So we went back to camp. Next morning, we're going up 120, maybe a half mile from where we were camping. And out in this pasture was a tractor over on its side, a sheriff's car, and I guess the guy owned the tractor. I wanted to stop, but my girlfriend, no, you got to stay with the group. I would have stopped today and climbed over the fence and looked for footprints. So we went to Angel's Camp and the Frog Jumps weekend. And but in 2011, I was up Willow Creek area, staying at the reservation up there. I got a campground, the Hoopa reservation up there.
1: And Willow Creek is where the Patty film was made, right? Right. Okay.
0: And that's number one in California.
1: Oh, for sightings?
0: Yeah.
1: Okay.
7: Yeah, that area up there, Humboldt County up there. So driving back to Wairika, because I'm going to spend the night there, and going through Scott Bar, Horse Creek area, and I started raining, so I had my lights on. My truck, I was putting up between 2 and 3 main candle power. My whole front of my truck was all lights. I had them all on. I got noise in the road, and I could see 10 foot in front of me. So I'm going around this corner, and I can see this deer coming up the Klamath River and crossing the road, and this thing is running for its life up the side of the mountain. A few seconds later, here's another deer doing the same thing. I figure, oh, cougar, because week before they saw some cougars up there. Look in the side, and here's this thing standing there on the side of the road in the gravel, looking down the ground, because they see at night like we see in daytime, and I pretty much blinded it.
1: Uh-oh.
7: So I start going by, and I start braking, but my brakes start locking up. I start jumping. I have the Klamath on the left, mountain on the right. I figure, well, I'll just go around the corner because it's a little rest stop. I can make a U-turn. So I get to the turnout there, rest stop, and there's blocks of cement, road dividers. So I had roughly a mile and a half down the road. When I came back, he was gone.
1: But so how good a look did you get at him whenever you...
7: Years later, I got hypnotized. But
1: whenever you...
7: Years later, I got hypnotized. But when I came back, he was gone, and it was standing ground.

0: measured the bush. Bush is 4 foot. He's twice the size of bush with his head down. So he's at least 8 foot, maybe more. Years later, I got hypnotized because I wanted to find out, you know, what was exactly it. Because to me, I don't remember it lifting its head when I went by. But when I got hypnotized, they said, no, as soon as he went by. And all of a sudden, boom, I flash his face.
1: Oh, so, really?
0: Yeah.
1: So after you came out of the hypnotist, yeah. Did you remember what you learned?
0: Oh, yeah.
1: Oh, okay.
0: As soon as
1: so it brought
0: she brought
1: memory.
0: Me back
1: okay.
0: to the thing. As soon as I'm driving, and I'm watching it, and I'm passing it, so the light's out of its face now somewhat, and it lifts its head. So
1: you got to look at its mouth and the eyes and everything.
0: And it wasn't a bear.
1: Can you describe it, the face? People on the radio can't see your tattoo.
0: I know.
2: He's got a tattoo on his arm.
1: He's got a tattoo of the Bigfoot on his arm, and he's going to show me, but that's not going to help you.
0: No.
2: Do you have the? I didn't say it well enough. Do you have the date?
1: So, Jerry's going to be there running the symposium, and also you have a booth, right?
0: Oh, yes.
1: Jerry sells everything Bigfoot. I have a pair of Bigfoot socks that I got 1 year. This will be the 6th annual Sierra Bigfoot Music Festival.
2: Hey, he's got the Buddha Bigfoot.
1: He's got
2: the wind-up Bigfoot.
0: A lot of t-shirts this year.
1: I remember the year before, we had Cody from Cody's Travels or no Good Day LA.
3: Good Day Sacramento
1: was up there, and he was going through your booth, and he showed this. There was this shirt with Bigfoot holding a taco, and then later in the day, a guy came all the way from freaking Stockton, and he's like, "You still got that shirt with the Bigfoot holding the taco?" And Jerry sold him the shirt. The guy said, "I drove all the way here. I seen it on Good Day Sacramento this morning."
2: Oh, that's so. And you got to love that guy. He left his coat here, and he locked his keys in the car in the parking lot.
1: Yeah.
2: And the thing is, everybody's looking in the fields. He dropped his keys, and I thought, well, wait a minute, you got to start from the source. And then you see the keys sticking in the ignition.
1: He's a great guy. Actually, we're talking to him about
2: I know, I love the dude.
0: I hope he comes back.
1: We're trying to get him to come back this year, but what we're not doing, usually we do Friday in the morning. You know, we started in the morning, and we will be setting up in the morning. The booths will all be setting up in the morning. But we're going to not start the music until 4:30 on this year because a lot of people have to work and they just don't come out that early.
3: Yeah.
1: So while we're on the subject, maybe I'll just tell you what's going on Friday. Friday, July 17th at the Bigfoot Music Festival at 4:30 will be Sepiatone. This is a local band, a family band. 5:30 will be Bass Camp, which is Alec LaRouche, is a well-known, plays bass in about 5 different bands in town. He's got his own ensemble now. And then at 6:30, a band called Keith Burrows Band will be there. 7:30, the Neighborhood Sound will be there, and they're always a crowd favorite, big time. And then at 8:45, North Fork will be playing. That's on Friday, July 17th.
2: I got to dig these songs up, and
1: yeah, you have a lot of them.
2: Right? Yeah, I have some of them, but at home I do have. I'm looking at the list now, but there was one that you had here that I go, oh yeah, Mikara.
1: Oh yeah,
2: Harp and Harp. They recorded their album down at P6. We have a recording studio, and it's exactly who they say they are. It's a floor harp, this huge floor harp, and a harmonica. It's actually a trio.
1: Oh, because, it is?
2: Yeah, because they always have their guide dog in training, their guide dog trainers, and they always have one.
1: Oh, okay.
2: And that's part of the show. No, I'm not kidding you. It's part of the show to see that dog laying there.

0: they'll be at Harp and Harp will be at 11 o'clock.
1: I know, that's
0: Saturday
1: perfect
0: morning.
1: To start off a morning.
0: And I believe we're going to have also yoga with Rosemary at 10 o'clock on both Saturday and Sunday. All right.
1: So you're going to have the healing sound bowls.
0: I think yes, they are going to be there for yeah. sure.
1: Bring your mat.
2: Yeah, that was a pleasant part of last year. Was chilling out, laying on the cool grass, listening to the sound bowls.
0: Yeah, yeah, I'm into that. Vibration.
1: Well, it wasn't last year. It's the year before.
0: It's the year before.
3: Yeah.
0: Yeah.
1: See, okay, let's set the scene. We haven't even set the
0: We're
1: scene
0: We're back
1: yet.
0: In Twain Heart.
1: That's right. Everson Park, Twain Heart.
0: There's shade.
1: And no shade on West Side.
0: No
1: shade. But that's exactly the problem.
0: Right. No shade whatsoever. Matter of fact, we're very happy about it.
1: And they're sponsors of this year.
0: The Tribe and Black Oak Casino is sponsoring the festival again this year, which we're very grateful for. They've been there since the very beginning. Same with Chicken Ranch is sponsoring this year, same as since the very first one. And here we are at the sixth one, and they're still participating.
1: And you wouldn't believe how many reports of people who rent the cabins. And see, all those reports of like the 60s was just this incredible time. I guess that's when civilization met the wilderness in a big fashion. So there was clashes. Mm-hmm. And they'd be up all night listening to the howling here in Twain Heart. So it's the Sierra Bigfoot Music Festival at Everson Park in Twain Heart. And this is what annual?
0: The sixth annual. So on Saturday, we're going to have, like I said, Harp and Harp at 11.
1: You don't need the harp on it, Kate.
0: I don't know. You almost got me there. And at noon will be Miss American Pie, which is a nice little duet. Have you ever heard them?
1: They're playing everywhere right now.
0: Yeah,
1: they're playing up at the Twain Heart Mountain Air Markets.
0: Yeah, they. So Miss American Pie will be at noon, and then Makara will be at 1 o'clock.
1: Now she was here one time before.
0: She was here one time before, and she played. She played like 15 minutes. Her father has a band which is playing after her, and she sat in with her father's band and. I got off the stage and I walked to the ticket booth and back. And by the time I got back, 10 people stopped me and said, "You need to have this girl back here at this festival." And it literally, and one, the first time she played there, and then she played again, and everyone's like, "You need to bring this girl
1: back."
0: And
1: she gave me one of her CDs, and we don't have it in our library. Sure. Gosh, I'm embarrassed.
0: So then at 2 o'clock, the Donuts will be there. Ona Stewart will be at 3 o'clock. A local band Breakaway.
1: No, if it's not just anybody.
0: Breakaway will be
1: at Ona Stewart.
0: It's Ona Stewart, the one and only. 4 o'clock, Breakaway will be playing. And at 5 o'clock, Tiffany Rose and the Outlaw Hearts.
1: And they're playing all over every time there's some kind of local concert, they're there.
0: She's a piece of work. They broke the mold when they made her. She's a beautiful woman, and they write beautiful music.
1: Now, this next one coming up, I've seen him. He's like a headliner. I've seen him in the top of the poster.
0: Oh, yeah.
1: At some other music festivals.
0: His band was voted the best live music in San Francisco by the San Francisco Gate.
1: And you're talking about?
0: The Sam Chase Trio is going to be.
1: And you must have had a hard time chasing them down.
0: Yeah.
1: Huh?
0: Well, I catch him right after the show every year. I book him before January because he's booked out.
1: Well, he's established the reputation.
0: And he likes our festival as well. So, anyways, this year he's going to be there with his trio, which promises to be good. And then this, after Sam Chase, will be Chasing Anthems, which is
1: you just got the Chases,
0: Chase, we got them all lined up at the same time. But the Chasing Anthems have played a couple
1: Not
0: times.
1: Not by chance, these Chases.
0: They played a couple times as a duo, and they had a big hit, like back in Nashville. They went on tour for a while because they wrote a big Nashville country song. And they played as a duo like two or three times at the festival, but this year they're coming back with a full band. And promises to be really good. And then at 8:45 on Saturday night, July 18th, will be Grover Anderson and the Lampoliers.
1: There they go. And then I hear it was like last week or this last Saturday night, or is it? I hope it's not this Saturday night. I did talk about it, but Grover Anderson solo at the Press.
0: I saw a clip on Instagram of that show.
1: It was last Saturday.
0: Yeah, he did it. I saw it this week.
1: But that proves my point. It's like these local and regional bands, and they're all touring right now.
0: Yeah, actually, I asked Grover if he wanted to do some radio before the festival, and he's going to be back east. He's going on a tour back east before Bigfoot comes around, so he's not available to do some radio. So,
1: well, I'll play a little love. He'll be here. He'll be represented.
0: There you go.
1: If he wants to, you know, he's going to go on satellite radio, New York.
0: And then
1: go clear channel.
0: He said he could call in, but that gets kind of sketchy.
1: You know, we're working on it. We're working on a system. It's not quite there yet. It still sounds like a telephone. But there are apps that will actually correct that, and they're actually working on it. So look out.
0: Well, you've got a whole new desk since last time I was here.
1: Yes, because of our generous generous sponsors.
0: Yeah.
1: So you too. I mean, aren't you a part of the community?
0: Yes.
1: I mean, that's right. So
0: I'm on the outskirts of
1: the community. So, I mean, yeah, check it out. So you got commercial radio, which tries to sell you something. Then you got, what do they call it, public radio. And they're
0: trying to sell you something.
1: Well, they're trying to teach you something.
0: Yeah, whatever they want.
1: But what is community radio? It's like its whole thing of its own, and its purpose is to grow and connect community.
3: We're going to stop it right there because it's 3:00.

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2: 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Okay, now back to Bigfoot. We're talking about the Everson Park Twain Hart Sierra Bigfoot Music Festival. 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
4: 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That's SierraBigfootMusicFest.com.
2: I don't think I'm breaking any rules by saying I was surprised that for the entire weekend of music and, you know, the festival thing, you try going for that price at any other weekend or any place else.
4: Yeah, that's a fact. That's a fact. We've tried to keep it affordable.
2: It supports, I mean, you look at this list and all of them, if not local, regional, mm-hmm. Music, so you're supporting them as well.
4: And then we give booths to any type of nonprofits, basically.
2: Oh yeah, now what about how many vendors?
4: Vendors, we'll be looking at 50 to 60, I believe, by the time we get there.
2: By the time I get there, I will be looking at
4: We got some really good food vendors, and we kind of cut the food vendors off. We don't want too many there because we want the vendors that show up to be able to do good.
2: I need to ask you.
4: Yeah.
2: If you're talking about food vendors, for it to be any kind of fair or festival, I need the kettle corn and the fresh squeezed lemonades.
4: There will be Brianna and Sierra's fresh squeezed lemonade.
2: Okay. Now is there a booth shaped like a lemon?
4: Yes, it is.
2: I love it.
4: Authentic. And then there'll also be like El Comalon will be there.
2: What about the kettle corn? They got the big brass kettle?
4: I'm pretty sure they will. I can't guarantee that right now. But
2: don't rush me, Dave.
4: It wouldn't be a fair food without kettle corn. Let's just say that.
2: Yeah, corn dogs. Are those pretzels? Is there?
4: Sorry Express, Mountain Sage Coffee, and El Comalon. And that's just a very small part. You can also find that on Facebook this year under Sierra Bigfoot Music Festival. We're putting new vendors up every day.
2: Go talk to Meta, huh?
4: Meadow's not in charge of that anymore. She's retired. She spends a lot of time in Palm Springs now. God bless her. I think she does a lot of pickleball nowadays.
2: I don't know. I spent one summer in Palm Springs. Everybody boards up the places and leaves, and then all the nature childs move in, and it was actually pretty cool, but.
4: Cool. It wasn't the summer.
2: No. I know. I mean, that's why they boarded up. I walked around just in my shorts. I literally nature boys. It was the original guys from the '40s, And yeah, it was too damn hot. My big thrill was to go out at sunset and watch the bats come out of the caves.
4: Oh, that sounds like
2: a oh yeah, swarms.
4: So also on so at the Bigfoot Festival Sunday, July 19th. The Bigfoot Symposium, hosted by Jerry Hine, who we just heard for a minute, will be from 11 till 2, and that'll be out on the stage in the park. At noon, the music starts with Kelly Flynn Trio.
2: Kelly!
4: 1 o'clock, Gary Souza will be there.
2: Who's that? Nick Danger.
4: Nick Danger.
2: Isn't that a percussionist?
4: Oh yeah, yeah. I'm not sure, but something.
2: No,
4: like
2: I
4: that.
2: Love her, man.
4: Something
2: we,
4: like that.
2: We were backstage, yeah, and her and I bonded, man.
4: It's something like that.
2: You know, over.
4: You know,
2: over,
4: Kelly's probably sitting at home listening to this, beating the crap out of the.
2: I still have
4: radio.
2: I still have on rotation her with Pink Vinyl. All You Got. I play.
4: All right. That's a great song.
2: I wear the grooves out of that one.
4: That's a great song. And then Gary Souza, who we've had in here, we might bring him in before the festival. Again.
2: I hope so.
4: Yeah, and Richie Verasso is playing this year with a bunch of all-stars. He's got guys from a lot of guys from famous bands. I think he's got the guitar player from 38 Special or something, and then the keyboard player from here, and you know, and then Ira Walker's going to be this year.
5: Oh, nice.
4: Which is a great blues man from. He's
2: Don't
4: blues.
2: Blame me.
4: Yeah.
2: Or blame me.
4: He's a blues man's blues man. And then,
2: he
4: of course,
2: is. Class
4: of course we might
2: right.
4: mention, we can't go on without mentioning Leilani Hollywood, who is a...
2: Leilani.
4: She's a show in herself. She's a peach. We love her. And then at 5 o'clock, Richie Barron as Dr. Tequila. And some of you from around here might be...
2: No, from the Rawhide?
4: Familiar with him because he owned the Rawhide for a while, and he brought in big acts from San Francisco, correct?
5: Yeah.
4: He's a pretty big draw in San Francisco. And then at 6:15, Hired Gun, and then it would never be the same if we didn't close at 7:15 with the one, the only, Wet Meadow.
5: Yes.
4: Anyways, you can go to Facebook, search Sierra Bigfoot Music Festival. You can go to SierraBigfootMusicFest.com and get all your information on how to get there and what to do. And you can sign up to be a volunteer. You can sign up to be a sponsor. We're full on bands. I mean, I think 23 is enough for 3 days. It should be all
5: Seems
4: right.
5: Seems like a good lineup.
2: So I caught with the recorder... I didn't realize it was that. Now, this is just off a little handheld recorder, but this is the Donuts.
4: Donuts,
2: The K-Don and his Donuts.
4: K-Do and the Donuts. But I think it's just the Donuts.
2: Pizza and porn?
4: I didn't know anything about that.
2: That's the name of the song.
4: Oh, it is?
2: Yeah, they're a crazy band. So, at the risk of our license, no.
4: I know you have a...
2: Maybe I should start with Tiffany Rose.
4: I know you
2: Safe
4: have,
2: bet, huh?
4: Yeah, you know, I know you have a Neighborhood Sound song in there that was recorded at...
2: I do. I have
4: well.
2: The Neighborhood Sounds.
4: Yeah, that was recorded at...
2: And another one.
5: I brought a little Fuller track, which is a Tim McCaffrey band.
4: He's got a really nice song that was recorded at Bigfoot.
6: That is never rose.
4: Oh, is that Tiffany Rose?
6: Yeah.

0: I'm Kelly.
1: Hi, I'm Amy Danger.
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0: And the crowd goes wild, and that's Ira Walker from the Bigfoot Festival.
1: Actually, all those songs right there, yeah, like all those songs right there were from people who are playing the Bigfoot Festival.
0: And we'll get back to more of those, but I want to tell people something that's happening this weekend. It's KFAM, the Knights Ferry Art and Music Festival. And it's, they have utilized the entire town to put on. So you just, the places are like the vendors, or so you get a little piece of history. You know, I mean, isn't it the ice cream parlor is also the library?
2: Probably. There's only like five buildings there. So.
0: Yeah, that's what makes this so beautiful. So they got Rick's Saloon, River's Edge, and great place to eat. Mm-hmm. I mean, I was satisfied with my burger, and Julia got something a little fancy, you know, and was satisfied.
1: Well, the River's Edge is a beautiful place to play. I played there before, and they have a little stage right down on the river, and then there's the grass that goes right down to the river, and the restaurant and bars right there. It's a great place.
0: Yeah, I went to a wedding there. A wedding. And it's supposed to be like a costume wedding, but everybody chickened out.
1: Except you.
0: Except me and my date. We went as Little Riding Hood and the Wolf. And I went around all night with a tail. You're right. They put me in charge of the children's games.
3: No, not you, Dave.
0: Okay, so they got Rick's Saloon, River's Edge Stage, the Roadhouse. Mm-hmm. They make a good burger over there. And so they're going to put up a community mural. That's on today, Friday, 5 p.m. to 2 p.m. Oh, Friday at 5 p.m., Sunday, 2 p.m. They're going to create a mural, maybe?
2: They're doing some, yeah, live art. I think
0: Kristen Stewart,
2: who's an artist from here, was driving down and doing a video saying the times have changed, but I don't remember what those times are. But today, right now, probably, she's out there painting up a storm.
0: Okay, there you go. And Saturday, there's going to be an open jam at the library. Mm-hmm. Market vendors, museum's going to be open. There's going to be an art workshop with Matt Shoemaker at the. There's an art. Where's the art studio?
2: It's there in town.
0: It's there in town. Yeah, you can't miss it. Town. And they'll just direct you to the next place.
4: You blink it.
0: I like some of those old homes though. As you're going out the road and go up into that one little street, and you got the church or something.
2: Yeah.
0: So it's going to be ice cream social at the ice cream place. Now that place I'm familiar with.
1: I'm in on that.
0: Painting at the community garden. Hmm. And on Sunday they got the Oddfellows community breakfast and brunch and massage available on site.
2: Nice.
1: There you go.
0: But what got me is the names of some of the bands. The Riverside, the Western Kingbirds. Oh, yeah, the Western Kingbirds, and then they got the Turkey Buzzards. Mm-hmm. Grover Anderson, the Lampoliers. And Randy Mandy and the Knights Ferry Bait and Tackle Choir.
2: Interesting.
0: And, you know, Randy Mandy frequents the experience where they call it?
1: Yes.
0: And he plays the guitar, bows it. You know, and then she got that kind of rough bar house voice. But I heard her doing backup to kind of a minor Americana star guy. And her voice, she's a songbird. I might play one of hers coming up here.
2: We got recordings, I think, after she played at a Bigfoot Music Festival.
1: Yes, they did.
2: And then she came to a Wet Meadow practice after that, her and her bassist.
1: How'd she like that?
2: She didn't come back.
1: She didn't. Wet Meadow is an acquired taste.
2: Yeah. She thought she liked it, but that's when you're outside and not trapped in a room with it.
1: Right. Well, when we first started, we got Wet Meadow to close the festival so they could clear the field, and then... And then
0: at you realize people didn't want to go.
1: Well, now since it's been
0: the back of the head act.
1: Since it's been 4 years that they've played there, they were gone 1 year, and then the last two times I told Zach, "You're losing your touch, dude," because they finished playing and everyone's still sitting there. Out there. Yeah. And now I have people. I just saw Tim McCaffrey yesterday. And he's like, "I can't wait for Wet Meadow."
2: You know, everyone realizes it's a pretty good time to let your hair down and slide your pants off.
1: And you know what I notice is that most of the people who are still sitting there are musicians.
2: Yeah,
1: it's because it seems kind of chaotic and discombobulated, but whenever you can do that and do it again and repeat it, it's not chaotic. It's
0: performance art.
1: It's called genius. It's Frank Zappa did the same thing, right? It was chaotic, but he could redo it.
2: It was a bit more technical, but yeah, we have a sequence of events that happen, and they happen almost every time.
0: It is okay. I won't go that far, but it is true that they've turned garbage rock, and you say thank you.
1: Yes. They definitely gained a lot of fans at the festival over the last few years. Like I say, the first year the field cleared out like somebody called in a bomb threat.
0: People don't realize that waste management, that was the idea for the beginning, but they found that name was already taken. So they decided on Wet Meadow.
2: Yep.
0: And we had the Greater Good. You had a streaming. You've always been in the radio.
2: Well, once KAD, started radio, then we started radio right alongside them. So we all had shows when they started,
0: Because I remember you had like a streaming service, The Greater Good.
2: Which is an online radio channel.
0: It was called The Collective back then. But now you've gone corporate.
2: Well, we had to in order to be a nonprofit, right?
0: That's right. Yeah. Had to be licensed, LLCs, Inc. The Greater Good Culture was saying, well, I knew them as the commune. That's the same thing with cannabis. All of a sudden it was legal, and there was something. You know what it was? Is because I treated medical. I was in charge of a patient load that I would deliver their medications to them. And when they went, all the collectives closed down. Those were local.
1: Right, mom and pops.
0: Mom and pops. Yeah. But they knew how to distill down the for medical. Uh-huh. And then, as much as I may appreciate it, it did me not are the patient load any good. Willie's private reserve. You know what I'm saying?
1: Yeah.
0: So it's a mixed blessing. Although right now I'm really hoping the Haikiku, is it every Friday? Summer Saturdays at the dispensary down there. And every Saturday through the month of June, they're going to open the patio for open lounge.
1: Oh, right. Right. But, I know they've been working on that since then.
0: Well, right from the get when they opened, I went and pitched the idea of... Because there was another tribe in Southern California. Their casino was so far out there that it was going broke. I mean, how can you break a casino? Well, when it's kind of inaccessible, it wasn't doing as well as hoped. Mm-hmm. So they started a grow operation and turned it into a lounge. And they're really making a profit.
1: Right.
0: Although they do sell online, too.
2: Yep.
0: But... they have Sutra Mumu Farms out there in Chicken Ranch, don't they? Sutra Mumu is like the little town, one of the little towns that used to be out there.
2: I was on top of Table Mountain this morning. I didn't see any large fields of green.
0: I see one guy with one of those.
1: Did you wake up there?
2: Find yourself in places.
0: What in the beginning? We had that real rain a couple years ago, and I went out there and looked at the pools, and the shrimp, and the you got to watch where you step. All of a sudden, you're in the marsh, and then he says, "Don't step on any of the plant life." And it's so abundant, you can't help but step in it. But if you think the Chinese lily is some big deal, it's smaller than my little nail.
4: Yeah.
0: And just when they take pictures of the close-up, you realize how beautiful it is. Oh, Juliet won honorable mention. They had some kind of local photo contest. And
2: In Focus?
0: No, not that. This was In Focus. That's
2: the big one, right?
0: That's the big one, yeah. But this one had something to do with the Terich construction. They build the roads. But they had like a photo contest about nature in Tuolumne County. Mm-hmm. And we went up to Table Mountain and took pictures.
2: Nice.
0: The eagle flying out. Wow. I mean, you know, that's Yayali. It's the sleeping giant Table Mountain is, an inverted landscape where the lava mud coming down displaced what was even then an ancient riverbed, but once was the Stanislaus River.
1: Right.
0: And then it hardened, and then over the years, everything around it eroded away, and you have a perfect jello mold of the river. So it snakes around for some 38 miles, I think.
2: It's cool looking at it on Google Earth. You can really see the shape of where it goes and how, like, eventually it hit the ocean. And spread out, but the ocean was much closer.
0: And there are ways, they say it was successive, especially down in Jamestown, there'd be like, wasn't just one eruption, and then it would pull up and then finally break through again. And the reason why they know those layers is because of the magnetic in the rock, mm-hmm. or the... What are they called? It's not called rock. It's tuft. The tuft is what the old miners called it. And when they dug down under Table Mountain, which would be, you know, what, a million and a half years old or something, and they found remains of an ancient civilization.
1: They found giant bones, and they found artifacts from all around the world, actually.
0: So, spooky Tuolumne County. Anyway, it's the Knights Ferry Art Music Mini Fest, 50s Roadhouse, Rick's Saloon, the River's Edge Restaurant, all weekend long. 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You'll have a good time. All those are great little venues. Get ice cream at the Knights Ferry. I forget what the village was in Knights Ferry. George Anderson, a former chief of the Suchamumu, his daughter married Tom Williams, and he was the head honcho out there in Knights Ferry. It was all connected. As a matter of fact, Knights Ferry used to be part of Tuolumne County.
2: Yeah.
0: But they shaved it. And there was actually, I forget what counties, there was ghost counties, too. From when Vallejo first did the original counties, things, the lines have changed. And go see Randy Mandy and the Knights Ferry Bait and Tackle Choir.
1: The Bait and Tackle Choir. I like that. Huh? Yeah. I like that a lot.
0: So it'll be 3 days of multiple venues, art, music, workshops, leisure, and recreation time.
1: And that's this weekend.
0: That's this weekend?
2: Today. Right. Today, tomorrow.
1: Starts this weekend. Okay, there you go. There you have it.
0: they said on our, I got this link to this little video. This is some camping available. And then they show, it's like this rutted road, all filled with little potholes, filled with half filled with mud.
1: That's the camping.
0: Just follow them out there.
2: Some dry field. I bet it's nice. I haven't camped there.
0: It sounds like fun. Oh. So there you have it.
1: There you have it.
0: And then I already mentioned that Pinecrest Lake is stocked with 18,000 fish.
2: Sounds correct.
0: Yeah.
2: So not like 4 times a year.
0: Well, they've just finished doing it.
3: Yeah. Fish nets out.
0: That's right. It says the water temperatures are perfect at 59 degrees, and conditions are looking fantastic for anglers heading into the week. So they've, so far in the 2026 season, They've more than 9,000 pounds of trout stocked in Pinecrest Lake, 18,000 fish. So whether you're casting from shore, trolling from a boat, or introducing a youngster for their first time fishing. When was your first time fishing?
2: Oh, my gosh. Probably at the trout farm over there in Springfield by Columbia.
1: Oh, I've been to that place.
2: We used to do a lot of birthday parties there growing up.
0: We've had I remember having parties there. We lived on the levees in the Delta, and we used to cut a piece of bamboo and then look for snags, you know, so we'd get a hook.
1: Didn't you live on an island out there?
0: Yeah,
1: in the 60s, you lived on an island out there?
0: That's right, Quinn Island, where the San Joaquin and Sacramento Rivers meet before the Conquista Strait. I got stories about that, too. Okay, so...
1: All right. Well, don't forget the Sierra Bigfoot Music Festival.
0: What do you mean we're all done talking about it? I thought we were going to spend the afternoon.
1: I've got some stuff to do, but I'll be back before the festival.
0: Hey, are we going to have Keith's Kitchen?
1: Yes, we are. Absolutely. As soon as the festival's over and I have time, I'm going to load all that stuff up, and I'm going to get with Zach, and we're going to definitely put it on there. And I do have some that we already did. They're all recorded. So we have like nine or some in the can, and we're going to do that again after I get through with all this festival stuff. But
0: you want me to replay a couple of the old ones? We were supposed to have Eric Quinn and Forest Fungal Alchemy live here in the studio, but he called in last minute and said he was sick.
1: I was thinking about bringing a couple of the...
2: Huh? He was here last week, though, wasn't he?
0: Week before, right before his Cats show.
2: Yeah.
0: He's on his tour now, too.
2: Yeah.
0: I told him, hey, come on radio so much, why don't you have a regular show? I'm selling that. And if anybody listening, if you don't like the music we play, well, come on and make some music of your own. We'll give you the airspace to do it.
2: Every single week for the rest of your life.
0: And,
2: you got to be committed.
1: Full commitment. So I was thinking about bringing in a couple of the musicians from the festival in before we get there, have them come in and play a couple songs
0: and we'll see what's
1: I'll
0: cooking.
1: Be in touch with you
0: at Keith's Kitchen
1: this week. Yeah,
0: the musician de jour.
1: Yeah,
0: and you should see him in his chef's outfit. No, really, I think I have a picture. It was posted on YouTube.
1: We did. We had it on. It was on Good Morning Sacramento.
0: That's right. Yeah. He was on Good Morning Sacramento, dressed in a chef's suit, promoting Keith's Kitchen.
2: Nice.
1: Anything for the cause.
0: He went for it.
1: Dave was just joking, and I just took it serious.
0: No, it's
1: kind of like him in his wolf costume down in River Ranch.
0: I talked you into it. Oh, yeah, you should have heard. So we're doing this fundraiser, and it's at Vic Lovell's Psychodrama Workshop. You know, it's like they're in Palo Alto. It's kind of a big deal. You're a Palo Alto boy, aren't you? And they have the, I don't know what, Lucy Stern Community Theater people, and they're going to do all this improvisation. Well, I had talked my girlfriend into wearing kind of a bikini. I think it was actually a one-piece, but it was pretty skimpy because she'd come out with the sign, just bare enough to, cover that it looks like she's naked. And she'd come up with the sign who's going to be next. And so I thought and she's real shy. I mean, she loved me to do that. And so I thought I'd pay her back. And so I was going to strip off to my skivvies and bring in the sign covering my vital parts, right? And this is the local theater's improvisational group. And they're supposed to be the comedy troupe. And he says, you're not going on and presenting, opening our show with that. And I said, why? It's the only laugh you'll hear in the next half hour. And he hit me. The sophisticated Palo Alto theater director. And I had my pants half on, half off. I went over backwards.
1: He hit you?
0: He did. Or shoved me. You know. Well, the thing is I backed out of the way to kind of avoid it. So it's just like a glancing blow, I guess. But it made me fall over because I was had my pants down. He hit me with my pants were down.
2: Sounds like a Wet Meadow show.

0: 877-877-KF-UT. UT. Yep. 209-877-KFUT.
1: Yeah. Operators are standing by now.
0: 877-KFUT.
2: Leave a message. I hear it personally. I put them on the air.
1: It's like that phone booth in the desert.
0: Expect some new calls.
2: Yeah. Tell your friends. Tell them to reach out. It's the easiest way to get on the radio without having to commit to one day a week for the rest of
1: the day. I tell you, no. Keith, that's one of the reasons why I love you so much. Because, so we started the Enigma Hour, you know?
0: Right.
1: And we're just playing the best of right now. But when we first started out, and they track those things because it was listed as a podcast. And what was the name of the, they kept statistics on it. There was a rating system. I didn't realize there was a rating system. And, you know, we're non-existent. And then Keith keeps texting in or however you do it, you know, like putting in comments, hey, great show last night and stuff. And he did it so often, we shot up to, like, the top 5% in the genre.
2: It's nothing better than community participation.
0: I was digging it. I liked that show.
1: Yeah,
0: that show a lot.
1: It's like Stephen Colbert doing the community access. Mm-hmm. I don't know if anybody saw that one.
2: Yeah.
1: It was so funny. Juliet hates him. She likes Bill Maher better.
0: So I'll be in touch. And everyone, just remember, we're looking for sponsors, volunteers, and vendors still, actually, for the Bigfoot Music Festival. So you can go to SierraBigfootMusicFest.com or go to Facebook and search Sierra Bigfoot Music Festival. And we'll see you all there. A lot of good family fun. And we'll be back before then, probably with some more music.
1: Okay.
0: What?
1: Well, it's hard. You're out in the back 40 tending the pigs, the newborn pigs, and I understand, you know. No, he goes, well, maybe if you park at a certain place, I can come down the snowmobile and pick you up.
0: Yeah, I do live out in the woods.
1: So, I understand. But if you can get it together, you know, we're broadcasting countywide or kind of as, oh, and then I wanted to talk to you. What are the transponders, the repeaters?
2: Yeah.
1: They're going to open the window. And, okay, this is my dream, has nothing to do with, but I talked to the president of the college, and I got him, he goes, boy, the comment that he made is I like your enthusiasm, okay, pretty much.
2: Yeah.
1: But wouldn't it be great to have a media studies, and the college chipped in the money to license the antenna.
2: Yeah, that or...
1: Did you read the requirements for that?
2: Yeah.
1: It's like made for us.
2: Yeah, but it's just buying more of the... Double your equipment and go set it up on another tower, you know.
1: But does K-Foot go into Columbia?
2: Nope.
1: No, and neither does...
2: There's a hole in there, yeah.
0: But that's another hole it goes
1: And that's a market. That's a market. Oh. I mean, that's a whole new... I did a 4-hour documentary series, Audio Ken Burns, on the Columbia. I convinced the state of California that the street musicians of Columbia were an intangible cultural asset.
0: Well, they are.
1: Well, they are. Yeah, I know. But they got recognized.
2: Tater the Singing Cowboy was my favorite busker while I was working in Columbia.
1: So, who was that?
2: Tater, the Singing Cowboy.
1: Oh, yeah.
2: He would sing Madonna for me, and so I'd sing along with him from the blacksmith shop.
1: I have recordings of Tater. Oh. So his name was Richard, right? And no, because it was Dick Tater.
2: yeah,
3: Dick Tater.
1: No, that's a true story. He's a street musician. And he had this, like, little Spanish South American guitar or something, and could sing in Spanish the songs in Spanish.
2: Great.
1: I do have recordings of him on the street. Wait a minute, was the same guy? Is he good on harmonica, too.

0: Yeah. But who's the flute dude?
1: Dr. John.
0: Dr. John. He opened every one of the shows. It's, you can hear the stagecoach, the dogs barking, and then here.
1: Yeah, he was relentless. He was there every day.
0: There was a picture, and it's a famous local photographer that took it, and it is on our website. And if you hit the actual picture, it'll spread out for you, or it used to. I don't even know if it's posted anymore. But and then it says the name of the photographer on it. And but it's a wide-angle lens, and he's sitting on one end of the street. All along, the streets are empty, and he's on a stool, and he's playing the flute with a little can yep. next to him. You seen that picture?
1: Well, that's how he was every day.
0: But the place was totally empty, yeah. and he's still there playing the flute. Yeah. Just amazing, amazing stuff. And for the sure, working to get that, keep that Columbia House open, huh?
1: Mm, yeah.
0: I heard all the trouble started when they got in that bed.
1: I don't
0: know. So isn't that the hotel and the bar? And the, mm-hmm. So they bought this bed at auction or something. They had, had to have it shipped. And because it was authentic, period, you know.
1: A bed for sleeping in?
0: Yeah, for the hotel. Okay. Well, come to find out, so that the building's not haunted. It's the bed.
1: It's the bed.
0: It's the bed. And then ever since, they moved that bed in.
1: I mean, that bed addition probably came with ownership changes and staff changes.
0: Well, there's many, many legends.
1: And, you know, lots of things that crack us down over the last couple of years. So,
0: oh, yeah. So the Willow, what's going to happen to that?
1: Well, I don't know.
2: Nobody knows.
1: I heard it was open. Is it not open?
3: I don't know.
0: They closed again.
1: Closed again?
3: Yeah.
1: Oh.
3: They have no kitchen. The people that bought the building got the place.
1: Oh, no.
3: So you can't have a restaurant with no kitchen.
1: Oh, interesting.
3: And so
1: it's a weird, but it's weird business move.
0: And it's an important location because it's built on a collapsed mine. And how many dead are they up under there? I mean, it's like a lot of people. And so they used
4: 90
0: to...
4: 90 or 19?
3: 90.
4: 90?
3: Yeah.
4: Oh, wow.
0: So they would communicate and then... So they would communicate because they had the pipe where they were like breathing pipes or something, and they'd bang on the pipes, so they'd send messages to the surface, okay? So waitresses. I mean, I don't know. I might have the recording of that, but I don't know. I think it was just talking with her because I was so fascinated with the story. Late at night when she's cleaning up, she hears the knocks. Tommy Knockers.
3: Oh, yeah. No, I've spent a lot of time there.
0: Oh, yeah.
3: Oh, no.
0: Yes, you
3: that's
0: did.
3: That's the reason why I moved my house, where I went to. It was a 15-minute walk from the Willow. And, no, I've closed that place down a lot when it was... And
0: I'll never have baked spaghetti again.
3: Oh. I mean, one
0: no, that was their specialty.
3: Watching two of them sit in the bar, Joel's bartending, and we're watching the Western. And all of a sudden, we turned the Western off for some reason. All of a sudden, all the lights start blinking. The place was, I mean, you could hear, it's like people walking. Yeah. So we turned the Western back on. Everything was fine.
4: Well, they didn't want you shutting off their movie.
3: That's true, yeah. And no, I mean, I could tell us all kinds of stories down there.
0: I did see something online where the guy got, like, possessed, but I don't know, it seemed a little...
3: Yeah.
5: I had a friend that worked there, and he was spending the night, and he was closed up late, and he just kind of crashed to the dining room area, and he says he kind of woke up around 3 in the morning, and there was this thing there just kind of hovering about, I was 6-8 inches off the floor. He had a real long Victorian-type dress in red, and he said you could look right through it. And it's kind of hovered there for a little while. It kind of glowed, I think he said, and then it just kind of vanished. And he hadn't been drinking, and he
0: was like, no, I've seen that. You know, I my first career was working in, like, psych tech. Actually, it was, you had to be recreational therapy, and it was on in the psych wards. And I've seen exactly that. You have to do bed checks late at night. And I went into this one room. There's this glowing, phosphorescent, like egg kind of shaped thing, elongated circle. And I rushed over there and tried to wake her up. You know, it's like, I go, wake up, there's something at the edge of your bed. She goes, yes, it's Jesus. And I go, I don't know what it is, but it's not Jesus. And as soon as she woke up, like lightning, like, you know, the spark going off, it just disappeared. So.
4: Did you say recreational psych tech?
0: Yeah.
3: Yeah.
4: Wow.
0: You know, one flew over the cuckoo's nest.
4: Wow. Well.
1: That wasn't recreational, though.
0: Yeah, I did psychodrama. Yeah.
4: My father was had a PhD in psychiatry.
0: Well, I had an RT.
4: One time my mother had him committed for 2 weeks odd for observation, and she went back to check on him, and they said, well, we don't have a patient named Earl Burroughs, but we have a doctor named Earl Burroughs. And he knew how to talk to the guys. Right?
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